0: him right there.
1: And they're going to fake the handoff this time. They throw it out into the flats to Williams. He's still on his feet, falling forward. He's got another first down and going to be stopped at about the two-yard line. It'll be first and goal.
0: I think Jace Anderson was kind of trying to read that. He had a beat on it.
1: Yeah.
0: Kind of went for the pick or to knock it down, and it missed. The guy sidestepped him, and I thought he was going to go into the end zone. We've done a good job tripping him up right there before he went in.
1: First and goal. They line up in I formation. Hand it off the first man through Bryant. He's fighting forward, trying to stay on his feet, but we do stop him at the line of scrimmage. It'll be second and goal.
0: Got a really good penetration into the backfield there on that run. They lined up in an I formation to give it to the – he was the first guy in playing the fullback and tried to just pound it in there with him. But Ethan Cobb, he shot the gap and had him wrapped up as soon as he got the handoff.
2: Second and goal from the three.
1: Second and goal from the three. I formation again. This time he has off second man through. That is number four, Kinzer. And – official marks him short. He tried to fall forward and stick the ball out, but they mark him down at about the half-yard line.
0: It was kind of an odd handoff they give to him. He kind of pitched it to him real short. He bobbled it a little bit. I thought maybe he was going to fumble that. I would imagine they're going to go sweep to the wide side of the field now. Here they're going to come to our right, Burr.
1: Quarterback hands it off to Bryant straight up the middle. First man threw out of that formation again. He does get in.
2: Handoff.
1: I thought they might just run it straight up again, or maybe do a quarterback.
0: Yeah, well, they went middle, and a lot of times that draws your defense in, and then you bust them on the outside there on the sweep, and that's kind of what I was suspecting they was going to try because they had put the ball almost all the way over on the hash.
1: E-Town retakes the lead 12-7 with Inman on to attempt the extra point. He missed his first one tonight. He was 3-for-4 coming into this game. Three seconds on the play clock, and they didn't get snap off. It's going to be a 5-yard penalty to delay a game. So they'll replay the try.
2: Delay of game.
0: E-Town's arguing something. I don't know what they're arguing, but we'll take all the help we can get.
1: Yep. So backs them up 5 yards, retry the kick.
0: Got to hope he struggles again on this one like he did the first one.
1: Yep. A lot of teams, if you miss the first extra point, you go for two the second time around as this one drops straight through. Makes it 13-7. Panther lead.
2: Extra point. My number 28.
1: 9:40 to play.
2: Is good.
1: In the first half. Taylor County now trailing. Cardinals returned the opening kickoff of the game pretty well to about midfield, but then fumbled the snap. E-Town scored on that recovery. And Taylor County answered back on their second offensive series. And now E-Town retaking the lead on their.
0: Would be a nice time for a kickoff return here and kind of get the crowd into it and get the momentum swing back in our direction for sure.
2: Number 28, Brayden Inman.
0: It looks like they're going to keep kicking from that hash. I would imagine that they're going to keep trying to push that ball over to that kind of. What they're trying to do is they're trying to cut the field down is what they're trying to do. They're trying to just not really letting you kick to the middle, letting you use the whole field, kind of cutting the field in half, and they're making it easier to cover it.
1: Jaden Anderson, Dylan Sayers, back near the 15-yard line. The kick going toward the second level. It'll bounce, and it's going to roll out of bounds on the far sideline. Taylor County will get it at the 35-yard line if that is where we choose to take the penalty.
0: Not a bad chance that E-Town took there because, you know, they kicked the ball out of bounds at the 33. So the penalty only gives it to them at the 35. So, you know, they didn't lose a whole lot by doing that. And either taking a chance on getting it back or not kick it deep to one of our return guys.
1: Of course, you know, the return team does have the option to.
0: You can make them re-kick.
1: Make them re-kick. But we will take it at the 35, first and 10. Well, I don't know. They're looking to the. I think he's going to make them re-kick.
0: 5-yard penalty and re-kick.
1: They're still discussing it. Yep, that's what they're going to do.
0: So we're moving back to

0: The 35? Make them re-kick? Well,
1: no,
0: we're putting
1: no.
0: it at the 40.
1: Taking it at the 40.
0: Okay.
1: I can't.
0: I don't know if that's the rule, Burr.
1: I don't think it is. I think it's the 35 where you got to re-kick. I don't think there. I don't think you can get a five-yard penalty and take it. You know.
0: I'm not sure that's the penalty.
1: We'll take it, though.
0: Yeah.
1: Two receivers right, one to the left, and E-Town's creeping up again. And
0: finally.
1: They finally call the neutral zone infraction.
0: And probably the one that was the least offsides of all of them that they've done so far.
1: Yeah, they were just creeping that time. The other times they clearly jumped.
0: Five penalties for E-Town so far, none for us. We got to make that hurt. We got to take advantage of that.
1: Makes it first and five. Up to the 45.
2: From the 45.
1: Benedict in a shotgun. Trying to keep it himself. Hits the hole up the middle. Still on his feet. He's up near the first down marker. He's got the Corhawk Auto Rental first down. Plus a couple more into E-Town territory at the 47.
0: Cut back. Weave is really patient there. You know, I thought they was going to get him for a no gain or maybe a little bit of a loss at first. Kind of cuts, reverses fields, and just kind of weaved his way through some bodies and end up getting about 11 yards.
1: First and 10. Traxton Wallace and Nigel Coppedge on the far side. Both the Andersons in the backfield with Benedict. Handoff to Jalen Anderson on the left side, trying to get to the outside. He's got a little room. He'll get about 5 or 6 yards. See where they mark him out of bounds. Maybe he only picked up two. They say he stepped out.
0: They was doing a good job. E-Town was stringing it out. Jalen was just was an athlete there and kind of stiff-armed the first guy. Turned the corner and, you know, made a little something out of nothing there.
1: Why's it been a gain of only two as they mark him out of bounds at the 45? Perhaps second and eight. Two backs in again. Handed off to Jalen Anderson. This time coming to the right side of the field. And this time they meet him at the line of scrimmage. He was unable to slip away and get out to the outside and bring up third and eight.
0: About the same thing. Seems like they're ready for that. You know, that little pitch play and pitch out because they're getting a couple guys out in front of that, you know, and Jalen's having to cut it up and there's really got no daylight for him.
2: Third and eight.
1: Two receivers on the short side, one out on the far side. That's Coppedge. Fake the pitch again. Now Benedict under a little pressure, throws it down the field, hits Wallace. On a short pass, he's got the first down yard, Joe, up to the 35.
0: Well, great job there. Fake that play that we've run two plays in a row. Look down, nobody was really open. He starts kind of scrambling. I thought Zach was going to take off and threw a little, just like he threw a dart at a dartboard for about 6 yards, and Aaron Traxton done the rest, got a couple more yards.
2: Ball on the 35.
1: Wallace lining up in the slot on the far side where Coppedge split out all the way. Brace Davis on the near side. We're sticking with that. It's almost like a wishbone formation. You say too. He had a back on either side of the quarterback. He's dropping back, looking to throw, and was looking at Davis, but the ball was a little bit in front of him.
0: Yep.
1: And falls incomplete.
0: Brace couldn't quite get there. You know, he run that little tunnel screen where he runs underneath, had them guys out in front. Brace just couldn't hardly get the corner turn and get the football and kind of hit that seam. He had a little bit of a hole there. He could have got to it.
1: Second and 10. Game clock at 7:20 in the first half. Same formation again. Low snap and pitched out to Jace Anderson this time on the near side. He's got a little room up the sideline. Gets close to the 20. It's going to be more than enough for the Corhawk Auto Rental first down.
0: Nice play. That's about the fourth time we've run that. The first time to Jace, the little pitch, and he had all kinds of running room. He was probably 6 yards down the field before he ever got in sight of the first defender.
2: The 21.
1: Mark him down to 21. Moves the chains for another first down.
0: Blocking downfield made that play too. I don't know if it was Brace or that Traxton Wallace downfield threw that block for him, but that kind of sprung that play and made it.
1: Got the same formation again. Ball on the near hash mark at the 21. Benedict pitches it to Jalen Anderson this time, going to the left. Now cuts back up the middle. He's still on his feet to the 10, to the 5, 3, 2, 1. Touchdown! Oliver Livestock touchdown. For Jalen Anderson.
0: I guess that's the idea that if I keep body blow, body blow, body blow, finally something's going to work. So, you know, they ran that play in a couple different formations a few times, and it finally hit them last two times.
1: And the E-Town faithful looking up at the press boxes. Chad Chadley does another famous tradition,
0: the
1: long touchdown yell.
0: My favorite ones is the people that holds their ears while he does. Those are my favorite ones.
1: Score tied at 13 and extra point attempt in progress. And E-Town jumped off sides. So we could take the penalty and go for two.
0: Well,
1: or we could decline it and kick the.
0: When Coach Parkey was out here, that was one of his patented moves. he would do that and take that half the distance, and then he would line up and run it at him.
1: Well, it looks like we're declining it.
0: They're calling it on us.
1: Oh. Okay, yeah.
0: I think we're a little confused.
1: Yeah,
0: the Zebras are a little confused tonight, so.
1: Now, it does not look like Dyke's kicking. I mean, maybe it is, but it's high snap, the hole's down, the kick's up, and it looked like it was wide to the left, but it went through.
2: Got it.
1: And it was Dyke's.
0: Murray, it's like baseball. It's a line drive in the book.
1: It's a line drive in the book, that's right.
0: It's a 47 hopper to the shortstop. It's a line drive in the book, base hit. So.
1: 14-13, Dudley County goes back on top. With 6:35 to play in the first half. And now the defense. And you know, I said at the beginning of the game, you know, for me, the key to the game, which team's defense makes the big play at a crucial moment.
0: Yeah.
1: And, you know, thus far, it's really not happened.
0: Come up with another turnover right here, maybe, and trying to get the football back and get us a little bit of momentum. 6 minutes and 35 seconds left to go for the half.
1: Yeah.
0: E-Town deferred, so they'll get the ball first coming out. So, you know, we need to try to get the ball back here. That way we can get that position before the half.
1: E-Town's got all three of their timeouts. Taylor County has one remaining.

0: number 14, 42.
1: And we are kicking from the hash as well on the near side.
2: Yeah.
1: Number 3, Jason. Hagee and Kinzer back deep. Kinzer at the 10. Hagee now moving up. Dykes' his kick. Is away coming toward the back line. It's going to bounce, and Kinzer almost lost it. He had a sky for it, but now he's got room. He gets outside. He's to the 40. He's only got one guy to beat. That is the kicker, Dykes. He slipped away from him, stays in bounds to the 30. Gets back to the middle of the field. Still on his feet. He is going to return it all the way for a touchdown. I see no flags on the field.
2: Not what you want to do, kick it deep for them guys. Not what you want to do. I thought we were lining up in this formation to quit kicking it deep, but, you know, apparently that's not what we did, so.
1: Yeah. Kinzer came into this game with 813 yards rushing, 11 touchdowns, the leading ball carrier for E-Town. And he puts the Panthers back on top immediately after Tedder Kane took the brief lead. 19-14.
2: I thought, you know, when we changed the formation around how he was kicking off from the hash, we was just going to kind of squib it. Or kick a knuckler kind of down the field, you know, and to that second level and play it safe. But, yeah, we had a good high kick. He had to go up and get him. We just couldn't break down and make the tackle there on him.
1: Emlin gets it for the extra point. This one is through. He's 2 for 3 on the game, and that makes it a 20-14 lead for the Panthers. That's, I tell you what, that missed extra point on the first touchdown. At this point, it's still very much, you know,
2: it's
1: a crucial.
2: That rears its ugly head a whole lot.
1: Yeah. Hopefully, Tedder County can take advantage of that. 6:21 to play. We did say we wanted to get the ball back in this half, but that was not really the way we wanted to do it.
2: No. You definitely didn't.
1: And now we have to answer.
2: Yeah, definitely didn't want to do it that way. So.
1: Yeah, because now you almost have to answer because if you give it back to them. And they're going to steal that possession.
2: Yeah,
1: as they get it back to start the second half.
2: Yeah, for sure. If you go 3 and out, yeah, that could be a big turning point. You know, if they get the ball turned and get it back.
1: Yeah, especially with all 3 timeouts intact.
0: Number 3, Jalen Anderson. Number 20,
1: Jalen Anderson. Dylan Sayers.
0: Back deep
1: for the Cardinals.
0: Number 28, Braden Inman.
1: Inman kickoff again for E-Town.
0: For the Panthers.
2: Now they tried to pooch it. They tried to pooch it opposite of the tee last time over our head over there. So we'll see, you know, see if they try that again, that strategy.
1: Low roller and almost fielded on the second line. It's picked up in the backside by Salyers. He will get met at about the 34-yard line. He got a little bit of a return.
0: Return by
1: Tedder Kane. He's going to take it at first down.
2: About the 34-yard line. Not a bad return right there for sure.
0: Jawan Payne.
2: So we got to answer the bell again. Offense got to come out and answer here.
1: 6:16.
2: At least put a really good drive together and chew some clock up.
0: Ball on the 34.
1: Two receivers right, one to the left. Jace Anderson in the backfield with Benedict. He gets the handoff on first down and gets met at the line for no gain.
2: Running a wall of white jerseys right there. Really no running room, nowhere to go.
0: Jace Anderson. It's made at the line of scrimmage.
1: Second, and they're going to give him about a half yard. We'll call it 2nd and 9. Cardinals going back to their formation with both the Andersons in the backfield with Benedict. Now he's looking to throw downfield. He's got a guy open, but it's over his head. That was Coppedge.
2: Yep. But didn't have much space there, and like I said, he overthrew him a little bit, but Nigel didn't have a lot of space to work there. That safety picked him up over the top there and was pretty much step for step with him.
1: 3rd and 9. And as I said, you know, this is definitely what you don't want.
2: Yeah, you don't want to give it right back to him. You know, you've only chewed up about a minute so far off the clock.
1: Looks like we're lining up trips to the right. And one receiver to the left. That is Coppedge on that side. Davis, Wallace, and Anderson on the near side. Benedict looking to throw. He's under pressure. Trying to scramble away. Up the near side. Throws it in the vicinity. Hits Traxton Wallace at the 45. well more than enough for a first down and into E-Town territory.
2: Really great job of Zach keeping that play alive because he had two guys, one in his face and one coming to the backside. Jace picked the guy from the backside, but he was able to sidestep and get around the guy in his face and find Traxton, find the big 6'4" tight end down the field there, Traxton Wallace.
1: I think what the, you know, really a key for Taylor game, we have converted on third and long several times tonight in crucial situations just like that.
2: In places we didn't want to be.
1: Yep.
2: You know, like I said, we don't want to be right here right now. We want to be third short, you know, that opens your playbook up, you know.
1: Well, yeah, we have converted multiple times, including the first touchdown we scored. We had two back-to-back third and longs.
2: Yep.
1: Trips to the right again on the short side of the field. Empty backfield for Benedict. Throw the short one out to Jalen Anderson. He's met immediately, slipped away from the first defender and able to fall forward and get maybe 2 or 3 yards.
2: I'm gonna beat my drum again here on this. That is a chink in the armor for this E-Town team. They can't defend the pass. They're not. I mean, that we're getting guys breaking open, and you know, it kind of carving them up and back there. You know, I just keep doing it.
0: Second and eight.
1: Lining up. Looks like two receivers to the left, one to the right. Putting Lockridge up on the line, ineligible. Benedict hands it off. Jace Anderson on first down. Had a little bit of a hole. Or was on second down. He gets about 3 yards. That'll bring up third and a manageable five.
0: Before
1: them moving up another yard, third and four.
2: Not a bad spot to be in. Third and four coming up. You're going to go for it here on fourth down.
1: Yes.
2: So you got two plays to get your 4 yards right for sure. So not a bad job. You know, with the clock's running. You know, hopefully we can score here and leave them very little time on the clock.
1: Benedict takes a high snap, fakes the handoff, keeps it himself. He hits a hole, stays on his feet, up near the first down yardage, got it all the way up to the 25. Lose change for another Corhawk auto rental first down.
2: It's 9 first downs for us, 3 for them for the game. So, you know, we've sustained drives and found a way to, you know, to get move the chains.
0: First down!
1: Game clock ticks down to 4 minutes in the half. E-Town leads 20-14. Taylor County inching close to the red zone. Benedict hands it off. Jace Anderson bounces off a tackle, but gets hit.
2: Yeah,
1: for about maybe a yard.
2: Jace tried to do a jump cut there, and it looked like he kind of slipped a little bit and got his feet tangled up. And he might have had a little bit of room on the outside there on that little outside on my handoff.
0: Side by number 44, Jalen Sanders.
1: Second and nine.
2: We're in good shape right now. 3:35 left to go. Clock's running. We're in good shape right here. Ball on the 24-yard line going in.
1: Again, I mean, you're going for it on fourth down.
2: Yeah.
1: In any situation, if you get there. Benedict rolls to his left. Got pressure coming on him, and he does take a sack. Back to, they're going to mark him down at about the 32, which is about a 7 or 8 yard loss.
2: Yeah. Got to throw that ball away. Just chuck it up there and hit the down marker with it.
0: Sack by number 32, Darian Bryant.
1: What is it? 1, 2, 3, get rid of the ball.
2: Get rid of the ball. Tom Moore, 1, 2, 3, throw it away. 1, 2, 3, ball throw it away. Guy was an NFL coach for 50 years. That was one of his famous lines.
1: Third and 17. Benedict rolls right. Throws it downfield, and it hits the ground as it was intended for Davis. And now that brings up fourth and long.
2: I don't think I go for it here, Burr. I punt it and try to coffin corner them down and pin them down deep and make them drive the field in 2.5 minutes. I've only got 3 timeouts, but it's fourth and almost. There ain't a lot of plays in the playbook for fourth and 20.
1: No.
2: So,
0: fourth and 17.
1: And yeah, giving it to them at the 25 or 30 is a lot more manageable than the 1 or 2.
2: Yep.
1: Cardinals are lined up to go for it, though. Benedict. Rolling right now, switches back left, still on his feet, scrambling. He's going to keep it himself. He's got a little room. Can he get to the marker? I believe he's going to be a little short.
2: A little short.
1: He does get almost there, 1 yard short.
2: Yeah.
1: So he got 16 of the 17 yards, which pins him at the 16-yard line.
2: Yeah.
1: So it makes it a little more difficult for E-Town, but they do have 2:26 as they take over on downs with a 20-14 lead. Try to steal a last possession of this half. They will get the ball again to start the second half.
0: Turnover on downs on the 17, first and 10, Elizabethtown.
1: E-Town on the sideline. Now coming back over.
2: Interesting to see what kind of strategy. They got three timeouts, so they can kind of do whatever they want to do at this point. They can run it, throw it, whatever they want to do. It's all available to them with three timeouts.
1: Two receivers right and to the left, two by two. Pegram in a shotgun. Hands it off on first down to number nine, Joey Hurley. Sophomore.
2: We had a little penetration in the backfield. Foster Thompson shot a gap. He couldn't get a hand on him, and luckily Maddox Vaughn tripped him up there. He ought to have had a big, big game. Big enough as it was.
1: Six yards as it was. Makes it second and four. Hand it off to him again on second down. This time he's coming left. He's got the first down yardage. And that will stop the clock at a minute 57, and immediately they'll start rolling it as they move the chains. And I anticipate if E-Town's going to try to run the ball, they'll start using their timeouts when the clock gets to about a minute. Would be my guess.
2: Yep.
1: If they're in a manageable scoring situation.
0: At the 27, first and 10.
1: Two by twos again. Got a man coming in motion. That's number 15, Hatfield. Now Pegram dropping back, looking to throw a short pass and hit Hagee right in the hands. But he drops it.
2: I was looking downfield, this guy running this go down the field, because the way he rolled out, looking at me like he was looking up, I thought they were going to try to take a shot down the field there.
1: Stops the clock.
0: Second and 10.
1: Brings up second and 10. Trips to the right. Play clock at 19. Reset. Pegram takes the handoff, throws it to Hagee on the near side again. He's got the first down yardage and still on his feet. Finally gets wrapped up and brought down by about three Cardinal defenders up to the 41. And E-Town is going to burn a timeout. The play clock would, or the game clock would have started as they moved to chains, but they will burn a timeout with a minute 15 to go.
2: Well, short passing game, Mary, you know, it's good as like a long handoff to him and hit that guy, and he made one move, gained him about four or five extra yards by making one guy miss and making a move. That's what you want there on those plays. You want to make one guy miss, and then who knows? Just like maybe like on the first drive there, you get all the way down to you may score a touchdown.
1: Yep. E-Town has attempted one field goal this year. Inman is one for one. So, you know, you also have to keep that in mind that they could possibly, you know, they get it in, you know, inside the 30 or 25. Time running short, you know, they may go for that.
2: Absolutely. But we're not in that situation yet.
1: Not yet.
2: So we did make them burn a timeout right there, which that's a good thing.
1: Out of timeout. They're lining up trips to the right again. Kinzer in the backfield with Pegram. They got one receiver on the left side. That's Hagee. They throw it out short to him again, up to the 50. He stays on his feet, steps out of bounds to stop the clock.
2: Same exact play,
1: and I believe he got first down yardage again. They're going to mark it good enough.
2: Yep.
0: Gets out of bounds.
2: Got to come up and take a cushion away. We got it. We're worried about them burning us deep, and we're going to give them, let them just dinking and dunking at 5 yards down the field there.
1: Into Taylor County territory, the 47. Same formation again.
2: Screen.
1: This time it's batted down.
2: Good.
1: Incomplete.
2: Tried to run that middle screen again. This time they might have been successful, but one of our linemen coming through got their paw on it, knocked that thing down.
0: Second and 10.
1: Game clock stops at a minute 5. Down sticking with trips to the right. We'll creep another guy up on the defensive side, and a flag comes in.
2: Ball start.
0: Ball start on the Panthers.
2: Six penalties on E-Town this first half.
1: That will move the ball to the E-Town 48.
2: 35 yards on those six penalties.
1: That's going to bring up second and 15.
0: Ball placed to the 48.
1: Same formation.
0: Second and 15.
1: Pegram. Rolls to the right, looking to throw, and dumps it off. It is. Referee hadn't given a signal yet if it's called or not.
2: They're giving it
1: Jagger Wallace, who made the catch, and diving to the ground. And
0: pass complete to number 11.
1: They do. Jagger Wallace. Is a complete pass. That means the clock should still be running. Yeah. They stopped it as there was no signal. E-Town able to steal a little extra time. This time they complete the short pass to Zachariah Williams. He's got the first down yardage and gets out of bounds.
0: Pass complete to number 5,
1: E-Town's
0: Zachariah Williams.
1: Creeping deeper into Tennessee County territory up to the 35.
2: Yep. About a 5-6 yard route there. You know, they're kind of finding a hole in that zone, and they're kind of
0: first and 10, E-Town.
2: Abusing us a little bit right now.
1: 2x2. Pegram. Another short pass over to Williams, and another 5 or 6 yard gain, and out of bounds again.
0: Zachariah Williams.
1: Clock should have stopped.
2: Yep, should have stopped.
1: And it does late.
2: Referee's going to come say, he's going to tell them to reset the clock.
1: Yeah, I'd say they'll put about 36.
2: 30 feet down and put 35 seconds maybe on it.
1: Of course, you know, these kind of issues can hurt your offensive momentum. So it might be good. Might be good for us.
2: Yeah.
1: 38 seconds.
2: Don't know about that. Don't know about that.
1: Clock will start on the snap. 2nd and 5. Pegram dropping back, throws it downfield. Got a man. It was initially looked like it was going to be reeled, but then immediately
2: he
1: knocked out
2: it.
1: Of his head.
2: Yeah, Jalen, that dislodged the football for sure right there.
1: Hatfield was the intended receiver. Yeah, Jalen just swatted it out of his hands.
2: Just dislodged the football from him. He was going to catch it and going to score.
1: Makes it 3rd and 5. As that is now an incomplete pass.
0: 3rd and 5.
1: E-Town still has 2 timeouts, so if they wanted to do a run, they could. Pegram throws it short out to Hagee. Hagee stays on his feet. He's got first down yardage and gets out of bounds to stop the clock. Up near, they're going to mark him out back at the 23.
0: Pass complete to number 5, Zachariah Williams.
1: Does move the chains. That's kind of been the bread and butter on this draft.
2: Yep.
0: 1st and 10, E-Town.
1: And now E-Town's got some options. 24 seconds to go, still 2 timeouts. Pegram looks to the sideline. And they're going 2x2 again. He drops back, throws it downfield, got a man open. That is Hagee, who catches it, hits the pylon, and scores the touchdown with 19.3 seconds to go.
2: Yep. Throwed it deep. They lull you to sleep. Short, and caught you deep there on one.
0: Zachariah
2: caught us sleeping a little bit on the back end.
0: Touchdown, E-10.
1: 26-14. And Inman on to attempt the extra point. And again, E-Town will get the opening kickoff of the second half. Tennessee County, you know, we do have 1 timeout, and you know, of course, we'll get a kickoff. You know, would love to have a really, really big kickoff return. If not a return for a touchdown, as the extra point does go through to make it 27-14. We'll have time to run a couple of plays with 1 timeout to end this first half.
2: Yep. 14. Hope for a good kickoffer here. Maybe get if I'm E-Town, I'm squibbing it to us again. I'm not going to give us anything we can possibly return. You know, I'm doing whatever. If I need to kick it out of bounds again, I'm just kicking it out of bounds.
1: Yeah.
2: So.
1: Salyers going back to the back line. Jalen Anderson as well.
0: Number 3, Jalen Anderson. And number 20, Dylan
2: Salyer. Definitely not the situation we wanted right there at the end of the half. Not the half period that we wanted. Offense has shown the ability to drive the football, but, you know, we've got to find a way to stop them defensively a little bit more.
1: Emin kicking off from the near hash mark. Got five guys on the front line. If we do scrub it, they hit it to the second line, and we just have to fall on it. And we'll get possession at the 32-yard line.
2: That's a smart move by them. I mean, that's a smart move. Guarantee you're not going to give up a touchdown doing that. So,
0: kickoff recovered by number 25, Braxton Veach.
1: And really, you know, Veach kind of had a heads up there just falling on it, because if he takes off running, now you're burning your own clock.
2: Yeah, and you're only going to get
1: you're only going to get 2 or 3 more yards. Yeah,
2: because you're only. I mean, he was lined up 10 yards behind the front line, so, you know, you're not going
0: to
2: get a whole lot there.
0: 37. First and 10, Taylor.
1: First and 10 of 37, 18 seconds to go. We've got trips to the right. Benedict in a shotgun. Rolls to his right. It's Nigel Coppedge on the sideline at the 45.
0: Nigel Coppedge.
1: They mark it at the 44. Stops the clock with 12.6 as he gets out of bounds. It'll be second and 3.
2: Got a timeout in our pocket if we need one. So that opens the middle of the field up still with a timeout. You know, you can still throw something in the middle of the field if you need to. They're playing a quarters coverage, I'm thinking, but D-Town's playing. Look like they got four guys dropping back deep.
1: Cardinals going trips to the left. Benedict now rolling to that side of the field. Tried to hit Coppedge again, but this time it fell incomplete.
0: Incomplete pass.
2: Well, now you got 6 seconds. Not a lot of options here now.
1: Third and 3. Yeah, I almost think it's maybe where you just take your shot.
2: Or you got to get something quick
1: and
2: then get a timeout if you have to, and then maybe you take a shot, or if it presents itself now, you might do it now.
1: They've got the football spotted at the first down marker, but it's 3rd and 3, so they have to back it up.
2: I just now noticed that.
1: Yeah, the pass was incomplete, so it goes back to the previous spot, to 44. Yeah, trips on the short side of the field this time. Bendick rolls to his right. Now goes back left under a little pressure.
2: Has to throw it away.
1: It was almost picked off. Coppedge had to become a defender, and the half expired as that play got busted immediately, and we had to scramble around.
2: Yeah.
1: 27-14 is the score at halftime. Elizabethtown leads your Taylor County Cardinals here in the first district game of the season for Taylor County at Clay Markham Field. We'll be back in 3 minutes with the Three Trees Church halftime show. This is Cardinal Football on Q104.
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0: 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Three Trees Church halftime show. Tyler County trails E-Town 27-14 at halftime. And the halftime show, again, brought to you by Three Trees Church, where you can come experience a meaningful relationship with God and others with locations in Columbia, Campbellsville, Russell Springs, and Louisville. And home run 8, Tyler County received the opening kickoff. Had a really good return up to midfield. Almost a return for a touchdown. And then first down, we fumbled the first snap. After recovery, or E-Town recovers it, and they score a touchdown. We answer back. Teams kind of trade possessions back and forth. We, of course, had a couple other another fumble turnover. They fumbled an onside kick, and we recovered it. And then late, the Panthers scored. We went three and out. They had plenty of time left and all three of their timeouts. They moved it down the field, particularly with some short screen passes. Mm-hmm. And ultimately were able to score again right before the end of the half to make it the 27-14 advantage.
1: Well, some things has happened that we said can happen, and they have happened. You know, and that's why you're trailing by 13 points at the half. Two turnovers in the first quarter. You get an onside kick that just like everything was just exactly the way the ball bounced just in your favor. You get it back. Great opportunity to go out after you took the lead 7-8 or 7-6. Get the ball. Very first play, we fumble the handoff. Give it right back to them. Then, you know, we just never could. We end up scoring, you know, finding a way to get it in the zone again. And then we just, not having the ability there to convert the first down, give them the football back with three timeouts and about 3 minutes left to go. They drove the field and scored with 16 seconds. It's ideally the way you want this to play out if you're them. You want it to do that. That is, now they've stolen possession because they get the ball right after the half now. So, you know, they're stealing that old Bill Belichick I talk about all the time. He used to talk about that all the time. He's stealing that extra possession, and that's what they've done now. So now you got to go out and find a way to stop them because you're down with two scores now. So,
0: of course, if Coach Harris and the Cardinals, you know, what are you talking about right now as your biggest key for the second half? Obviously, defense is we got to find that way to stop them, especially with those short screen passes. They were killing us on that at the end.
1: Yeah. Thought we was going to stop the run, and we didn't really. That one drive didn't have the ability to stop the run. And then that drive there at the end of the quarter, they were just dinking and dunking us to death, just 5-yard routes, 6-yard routes, a little bit getting out of bounds, you know, conserving clock, had that timeout. They still had two timeouts in their back pocket when the drive was over. They only had to use one on the whole drive because they'd done a good job working the sideline all the way up and down the field. You know, at some point, you got to come up and put press coverage. We're athletic enough that we can press them and play man. And stop all that and stop that stuff. So to change some stuff around and do some, because we're giving it it's just like pitch and catch, just pitch on those plays. So I got to make some changes on defensively, you know, at the half. Offensively, you know, biggest thing, you know, we got more first downs. We have no penalties the whole first half. They had six penalties first half to our none. All that looks positive. Probably outgained them in yardage.
0: Yeah.
1: Second half. So.
0: Yeah, but I mean, everything on paper is going our way except the number on the board.
1: Yeah, that big ugly board there in the corner of the end zone is not in our favor. So you know, but everything else is in our favor. You know, but the two turnovers is big. You know that's big, and because he had an opportunity to score on both of them, and you end up turning the football over because you know, and they've showed no ability to stop the pass.
0: No,
1: you know, when we can drop back and get a little time and look downfield, they've not. You know, we're getting guys breaking wide open. And now we've not ran the ball as well as we'd like to. You know, they've kind of looked like they've focused on trying to stop the run, and even stopping Zach from running. And they're kind of giving the pass to us a little bit.
0: 27-14 is the score at halftime. The Tedder County Marching Cardinals out on the field, riding the halftime entertainment. They host their invitational here at Clay Markham Field tomorrow. For anybody that's able to come out and support the Tedder County Marching Band, appreciate Mr. Bishop and all that they do. Performing in each of our home games. We're going to send it back to the station here at halftime for about 9 minutes. When we come back, we'll be ready for second half action. Tedder County trailing E-Town 27-14 here in the Three Trees Church halftime show. 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
1: 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As we wrap up the Three Trees Church halftime show, again, I want to mention our sponsor, Three Trees Church. They have locations in Columbia, Camel Hill, Russell Springs, and Louisville. Taylor County trailing 27-14. Just about a minute and a half left in the pre-second half warm-up period.
2: I'm not sure what the official name of that is.
1: Yeah, the 3 minutes that they add on the clock.
2: Yeah, they're going to name it after me as much as I like.
1: But you know, we were talking, you know, before the break there. You know, Taylor County's got to come out and really answer the call, and it's going to start with a defensive possession. And, you know, I said in the pregame, I thought a defensive stop, crucial defensive stops, could be the key to the game. Thus far, really, neither team has made what I would call crucial defensive stops. They've recovered some fumbles and, kind of took advantage of some mistakes. But, you know, this is the time for Taylor County. You know, if we can get the stop here and then maybe score, get it back to a one-possession game, you know, now you have some options. If Etham marches it down the field and puts it in another touchdown, makes it a whole lot tougher.
2: Kind of a crazy thing to think about. You know, you've got 24 minutes of football left to play, and, you know, this first possession might be how crucial it really is. Yep. And I 100% agree with you on that.
1: Etown is going to get the opening kickoff. And Coach Harris and the defenders huddled up on the sideline. Kind of going over, I guess, the last second strategies, see what adjustments that we make. Anyway, the first Etown series, you know, we had a little trouble stopping the run, but then as the game went on, we settled in on that a little bit, but then couldn't stop the little screen passes down the stretch.
2: Yeah. Like a little stop at five, a little quick route. Found a soft spot in the zone, you know, is what they were finding. And, you know, they were just sitting there. Quarterback was doing a good job finding. Didn't take, you know, it looked like it was predetermined because he wouldn't really like dropping back looking, scanning the zone. It was kind of pretty predetermined on everything he was throwing.
1: Halftime's over. 12 minutes on the clock for the third quarter. And the Panthers coming out on the field for the kickoff return. And now the Cardinal special teams making their way out. Landon Dykes the kicker. And as has been the case all night, he's kicking from the opposite hash.
2: They're overloading this one side, the side he's on, so much that if he could hook that ball around, we've got all kinds of room to let these guys maybe go get something over here. I believe I would take my chance if I was Dykes and just try to kick it to the numbers on our sideline, because we're kicking from the hash away from that, because look how much they're stacking it. Look at all the green grass you've got over here. I would take a chance on it.
1: Official blows it ready for play.
2: Maybe that's what they're doing. Nope.
1: Kick is coming toward this side, but it's going back to the second line where it's fielded at about the 25 by 16, Jaden Moore. He's still up on his feet and gets brought down by Nigel Coppedge up at the 44-yard line after about a 25-yard return.
2: Moore. Yep, we over-pursued him a little bit there and let him cut it back real quick, and some guys outside Catan guys went in the lane there, and luckily Nigel caught him from behind there. He had a seam to run again.
1: They spotted it to 43. Etown moving right to left this third quarter.
2: Yeah, I would have kicked it. I would have tried a little squibber there and tried to go get that ball.
1: Panthers got a receiver each way. Pegram, the quarterback, hands it off on first down to Bryant. And on the first carry, he gets about 5 yards.
2: Big hole there. You know, he never run into a black jersey until he got to the linebacker. So we got to find a way to close those holes down.
1: Second and five.
3: Second and five from the 48.
1: Ball to the 48. Line up two receivers on the right side this time. And tight end on the left. Low snap, and a whistle comes in. False start.
3: False start on the Panthers.
1: Got a back E-town up five. Bring up second and ten. Kind of like the first play never happened.
2: Yeah, that's good. We'll take that. Kind of braces that.
3: Ball marked at the 43.
1: They have
3: second and ten.
1: Dealt with some penalties tonight, but for the most part, it hadn't affected them too much. Second and ten. Got a man coming in motion. That was Williams. He gets the handoff, stays on his feet, gets the first down yardage, and out of bounds into Taylor County territory at the 46-yard line.
2: Got the first down.
3: Number five, Zechariah Williams.
2: Yeah, the deep motion pitch, the deep motion. We over-pursued him and just missed him running up the middle there. You know, we can't get a hand on him, can't slow him down.
1: First and 10.
3: Ball on the 47.
1: To the 47 in Taylor County territory. Two receivers right again. And whistle. Maybe another false start. It is another false start against E-Town.
3: False start.
2: They're getting a little bit of a hurry. Wanting to get going.
1: So they crossed back to the other side of the 50. 48-yard line. That'll be first and 15. Game clock starts and is ticking down near the 10-minute mark.
3: First and 15.
1: Play clock at 15. Same formation. Pegram hands it off to Kinzer. Gets a penalty yardage back plus a couple more up to the 45. And it'll bring up second and 8.
3: Carried by number 4, Antonio Kinzer.
2: Run off tackle there to our near sideline. Like I said, you know, we just we can't get a hand on him, get any penetration in the backfield, and there, kind of get once they get to the line, we're not making contact until they get to the linebackers.
1: Same formation again. This time, Williams goes in motion. They hand it off. Kinzer again, and on for this first down carry, he'll get about. On second down, he'll get about 2 or 3 more yards and make it third and manageable.
2: We have a lot of guys in the backfield there, but they're just finding seams. You know, you got to kind of get what you get that 1 yard deep. You kind of got to break down a little bit and find the football and go get it.
3: Third and three.
2: Need another false start here, Bert.
1: That would help. Make it a little tougher for him on third down. If you're sticking with the same formation, letting the play clock tick down. They're really, they're kind of in a clock management.
2: I think they're going to throw it here. That's why they're audible, too. Nope.
1: They hand it off to Hurley, who's in the game. He fights forward, falls forward.
2: Real close.
1: It's going to be close. If they don't get it, I'd say they're going to go for it on fourth down.
2: They're giving it to him.
1: Well, I tell you what, the official –

0: think it was supposed to be 4th and inches.
1: Ball,
0: there was a little miscommunication between the two wing officials. Got a receiver each way on 2nd and 8. Begum fakes the handoff to Bryant, throws it on the near side to Zachariah Williams. He'll make the catch just inside the numbers for about 5 more yards. Bring up 3rd and short again.
2: Big play right here, trying to get this stop. We need to try to get them, tackle them for a loss here, and put them in 4th down and a little bit longer than 4th and real short. So they're 3rd and 3 now.
0: Of course, you feel like they're definitely going for it.
2: They're
0: going
2: to go for it, but we got, you know, we can't give them 4th and 1. We need to tackle them for a loss here.
0: Williams Johnson goes in motion. Pegram hands it off to Bryant, going right, trying to string him out. We got a flag down. He's still on his feet. He's going through. He's broke tackles. And he's in the end zone. It could be a touchdown, but we'll see with the flag. It's a holding against E-Town, so that penalty, that's coming back.
2: That's big because, you know, you're now third and about 12. Should be if it's from the spot. And that really, not only that, you take a score off the board.
0: Penalty markers at the 33. The 28. So it should be about the 38, which is basically the original line of scrimmage. So it's about 3rd and 10.
2: Better than 3rd and 3.
0: Yes.
2: Definitely better than the touchdown.
0: Much.
2: That they just gave up.
1: Ball on the 38. 3rd and 10.
0: Official winds the clock. A-Town taking advantage of it. I got to say, there's still a lot of football left, but they're already in a kind of a clock management mentality. Got a man coming in motion from far side. That's Wallace. He comes over and brings him trips to the left. Pegram hits Hagee,
2: nice,
0: and we cover him immediately for a loss.
2: Try to run a tunnel. That's a tunnel screen that they try to run those receivers. He's the number one guy, which means he's the closest to the sideline. The other two guys that's inside him in the trips, they're going to go and try to block down, and he goes underneath, throw it to him, and Jace Anderson done a really, really good job of reading that, and as soon as he got the football, he put him on the ground.
0: Now it's 4th and 12, and then they're going to punt, try to pin us as deep as they can.
2: It's a big stop. That penalty was big. Big for us right there.
0: E-Town was able to run a little over six minutes off the game clock, basically half of the quarter.
2: Interesting why they call a timeout right there. If they want to go for it. It's interesting that they call a timeout on 4th and 12 in the punt formation.
0: With a 2-touchdown lead, and like I say, it is in our territory, but it's at the 40-yard line, and it's 4th and 12. I think you have to punt.
2: I would too. You know, especially with a 2-score lead. Yeah, I would pin them down, make you drive the field. You know, that's going to chew even more clock.
0: Yeah.
2: I mean, I know it's third quarter. It's not the 4th quarter with 5 minutes left to go, but still, you know, yeah, I wouldn't go for it there and, you know, give us the ball on the 5th, on the 40.
0: Yeah.
2: If you don't get it. They're still in punt formation, but hey, I'm smelling a rat. If you're going to call a timeout in a punt formation, maybe they didn't have enough guys.
0: Yeah,
2: I don't know,
0: yeah,
2: but I smell a little bit of a rat here.
0: Of course, you may have been reiterating to the punter, don't kick it to the guy that's standing back here at the 15-yard line. Kick it away from him.
2: Yeah.
0: Punt is away, and it is.
2: Get away, Maddox.
0: Going away. It's going to bounce, take a little bit of E-Town roll, and it will be down at the 18-yard line. Punter is Will Thompson. He averages about 35 yards per punt.
2: Yeah. Didn't look like he was really his technique wasn't great right there, I guess you could say, the way he dropped that football. It looked like he was going to really boom that very far, but he was probably trying to just kind of play a little short game.
0: Yeah. Winds up being about a 21-yard punt.
2: Had to pitch him wedge out there, I think.
0: Yeah. 1st and 10, Cardinals. 5:38 to play. Line up trips to the left. E-Town started to jump, but they're going to call a penalty. They're going to say Taylor Kenny.
2: First one of the game.
0: Moved first. That is our first penalty of the game.
2: First penalty of the game. Yeah.
0: 1st and 15. That backs us up to the 14-yard line.

0: Benedict takes a high snap. Hits quickly to Brace Davis.
1: Mm-hmm. Yep.
0: Who was the inside man on that trips formation. And he's able to get about 7 yards on that catch.
1: 11, A-Town Brace playing a really soft coverage. You know, that Brace is kind of set down right there about 5 yards into the secondary.
2: Second
1: and this Zag just a little easy, little dumped it off to him.
0: Call that a 10-yard completion and bring up second and five. That same formation again. This time we hand it off to Jace Anderson, who's in the backfield. He goes to his left. He's near the first down marker.
2: Run around the
0: they
2: left
0: haven't
2: side
0: signaled it. They're saying third down going to be just a little bit short. So third and about half a yard. Right now the referee's signaling first now.
1: Oh, I thought he was way short.
0: Yeah, well, the line judge set, held up a three, and the linesman, you know, he was kind of signaling third down. The referee came in and said, he got it. So first and 10. Play clock at 10 seconds. We had to go. We put the trips on the right side this time. And again, there's movement in the neutral zone. This time, the infraction is going to be, well, the official first signaled offsides, but pointed to the Hurricanes' way and then gave the false start motion. So they're backing us up 5 yards again.
1: You don't want to be behind the sticks right now. You know, you want to keep that thing going in the right direction. You don't want to have any negative plays.
0: First and 15. It's backed up to the 23. Chase Anderson gets the handoff again. Got most, if not all, the penalty yards back on the run straight ahead.
2: Run up the middle by number 4, Jace Anderson.
0: Game clock down to 4 minutes. And official timeout. As we got a player down on the field. I think that is
1: Anderson.
0: Jace Anderson.
2: Timeout.
0: And kind of holding himself like he maybe got gut punched a little bit on that hit. Bill Bemis and Coach Harris out taking a look at him. The clock has stopped with exactly 4 minutes in the third quarter. Taylor County trailing 27-14. And as we have this break in the action, we will take a 1 minute break here as well. This is Cardinal Football on Q104.
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0: Welcome back. The AutoSmart broadcast booth. An official timeout for an injury, but Jace Anderson is walking off under his own power. Looked like he maybe just got hit after the wind knocked out of him or something on that last run. 4 minutes to go in the third quarter. Taylor County trails 27-14. And it's Cardinal football second and about 11 or 12 from the 26-yard line in their own territory.
2: 12 from the 26.
0: Referee starts the game clock.
1: Need to get a pretty good chunk right here on second down. You don't want to throw an incomplete pass, whatever, have to go third and 12 and try to convert. Even though we've converted a couple third and longs, you don't want to have to keep trying to do it.
0: Trips to the right. Yeah, law of averages eventually will catch up with you. Benedict dropping back, looking to throw, scrambling away. Has Coppedge open on the near side and went right through his hands.
1: Yeah.
0: If he catches it, it was going to be about third and probably five.
1: Yeah.
0: But it just squeaked away. Vaseline ball.
1: Yeah, just slipped right through his hands. Would have been a great play, you know. Like you got about 5 or 6 yards back right there.
0: Now you're in the 3rd and 12 situation. Players looking to the sideline, getting the call. We moved one receiver over to the opposite side and put both the Andersons in the backfield. With Benedict. We get the handoff to Jalen Anderson on the far side. He's near the first down marker, and he gets out of bounds.
1: He got
0: he
1: it.
0: Does got, yeah, he does have the yardage, so he gets a Corhawk auto run on first down.
1: Caught him in that soft coverage there and decided to run the football and caught him in that probably run that quarters coverage in the back row where you got four guys
5: first
1: deep.
5: Down.
0: Moves the chains and gives it first and 10 up to the 38-yard line.
5: Ball plays to the 38. First and 10, Taylor.
0: Same formation again. Two receivers right, one to the left. Two running backs with the quarterback in the backfield. Benedict fakes the handoff. Comes to his right. Gets hit as he throws it away, but it's going to be an incomplete pass as Jalen couldn't quite get to it. He just got a fingertip on it.
1: And Zach was under a lot of pressure right there. He took a pretty good lick when he threw it.
0: Helmet came off, so he has to come out for a play.
1: I didn't see it come off. Did it come off?
0: Or they're taking him out. Maybe maybe it's because he got hit in the kind of the neck area. Bill Beamus is looking at him, so he must have been holding his neck or his shoulder.
1: Yeah.
0: Micah Goodwin checks in at the quarterback spot. Pitches it to Jalen Anderson on the near side, and he's wrapped up immediately in the backfield.
1: Now he third
0: be a loss of three.
1: Yeah.
0: Third and 13.
5: Jalen Anderson. Gets stopped at the 35. Third and 13.
0: Salyers runs on and Lockridge comes off. Play clock down to 10. Salyers and Davis on the right side. Coppedge on the left. Both the Andersons in the backfield. Goodwin looking to throw on third down. Throws it up deep. Intended for Salyers and batted away by Zachariah Williams, who was about a step ahead of him in the coverage. And that'll bring up fourth and long.
5: Pass intended.
0: And now you got to punt it away.
1: Yep. Got to punt it away. We got behind the sticks there. And
5: Zachariah Williams on the coverage.
1: Got in a situation we don't want to be in at third and long. And
5: 13.
1: We got to go down and cover this kick. They got two guys back deep.
0: Maindrew, the punter. First appearance of the game, I believe. Kick is away. It's going to bounce it to the 35, take a big roll down to the 20, inside the 20, and we will kill it at about the 16 or 17-yard line.
1: Nice job covering that. Nice job punting that, getting that off. They put some pressure on it there and try to get to it. He didn't do his rugby style and try to get out to the right there. He just kind of stayed back there and punted traditional punt. And
5: at the 17.
0: Does flip the field. And gives E-Town the ball back with 2:02 to play in the third quarter, leading 27-14.
1: Need them to make a mistake here and turn the football over and give us something to get excited about.
0: Of course, you got to feel like as they were doing it really from the outset of this first quarter, they're committed to run the ball, only throw it if they absolutely have to.
1: Well, I mean, like coming to this game, they don't throw it 66 times in the five ball game. So, you know, they're going to want to run the football then. And that those two running backs alone, you're the math whiz here. One of them had 87 carries, one had 62, so that's
0: 139.
1: That's how many rushing attempts them two guys alone have.
0: Incomplete pass on first down. Intended on the near side to Hagee, a little short screen pass.
5: Second and 10.
1: So they're trying to.
0: 149, I misspoke.
1: You could have told me whatever, and I'd have went with it. Like, yeah. We're good, yeah.
0: For people out there that can do math, you know, I would hate to think that Coach Troy Young was listening to this game, and I did bad math there, you know.
1: I'm sorry, Coach Young.
0: If he's listening, I would hate to think that I did some bad math. He's down in Wishbone. Second and 10. Hagee goes in motion to the far side. Give him two receivers on that side. Pegram hands it off second man through. That's Kinzer. He gets to the outside. He's got some room. Going to be very near the first down yardage. Dives forward, and I believe he's got it.
1: A lot of missed tackles.
0: At least three.
1: Yeah, just sliding right down him. You know, just not wrapping him up and running her feet. Just kind of trying to leave her feet, sliding down him. Yeah, we've had a lot. That's kind of been the story of some of their big gains and their successes, us missing tackles.
0: Change move. That's first and 10, E-Town. This time they put two receivers on the left side. Wishbone again. And Pegram pointing out, trying to get a signal, that thinking maybe that we jumped off sides. And they're letting the play clock tick down. 20 seconds. Handed off on first down to Bryant. He's met after a very short game, maybe a yard.
1: Yeah, Maddox Vaughn met him in the hole there. We're getting good penetration on the defensive line. We just can't break down and get hands on people to get a hold of them and slow them up to get some extra help there to get them on the ground.
5: Second and 8. Ball on the 29.
0: They got Hagee and Williams. Split out on the left side again. Only one back in the backfield now. Hagee comes in motion. Takes the handoff. Coming to his right. And run out of bounds immediately as he was going east to west the whole way. No gain, I'm going to say.
1: Maybe not kill the clock there. Did the official not kill the clock? No.
0: Somebody didn't.
1: That's like, you know.
0: Well, they're saying he stayed in bounds, I guess. There's never any signal to stop it.
1: That'll be the quarter then.
0: Yeah, they're letting it run out. And that will be the end of the third quarter. 27-14, E-Town leads. Flip the field, and they'll have it third and 9. When we come back in 1 minute, this is Cardinal Football on Q104.
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0: 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Cardinals trailing 27-14. As we begin the fourth quarter of play here against E-Town.
5: Third and 8.
0: Panthers have it third and 8. Moving left to right now after we flip the field. On their own territory at the 29-yard line. Got two receivers each way. Pegram looking to throw. Throws it downfield and over the head. That's the 10 receiver, Jagger Wallace.
1: Tried to take a shot there, and we had good coverage there. Jacob Whitlock on the coverage. Done a good job. You know, he was right hip to hip with him, and it ended up in a perfect ball thrown in a bucket to complete it now. So
0: yeah, you can say they were just trying to
1: take a shot.
0: Thrust in a dagger if they were to complete that, and he scored.
1: Yeah.
0: Give him a 3-score lead. Now they're going to punt it away and try to stop the Cardinals again. Of course, they still have the cushion if we were to score. We're in a situation where we need to score quickly.
1: Well, a good punt return here would be quick enough.
0: Punts away. It's short. Coming toward the sideline. It'll bounce. And E-Town's going to cover it up well, and they will kill it dead at the 32-yard line. As Thompson flips the field again for the Panthers. Tedder County will take over first and 10 with 11:44 to go.
1: need points here. Need a touchdown right here. And that way you're making it a new ball game.
0: Yep.
1: And we got to find a way. Find a way to put it down the field here. Keep the chains moving. No negative plays. No silly penalties. And put the ball in the end zone.
0: First and 10.
1: You're not going to get the ball, but maybe a couple more times.
0: Yep. Got two receivers to the left, one to the right. Two backs in the backfield. We hand it off to the man on the left. That's Jalen Anderson. He's got a little room. He's out to the 50. He's got a hole. He's going to the far side of the field. Got a block. Still running to the outside. He got a big carry all the way into E-Town territory up to the 34-yard line.
1: Jalen looked like he was limping a little bit there while he was running, like he stubbed his toe or something when he was running. He's still down over there.
0: Does move the chains for a Quahog Auto Reynolds first down. And gives us a much better field position. But, yeah, now if he's you want to get that guy back out there quickly. I mean, he's a big key to the offense, especially at this point. You're going to have some explosive plays like that. And
1: absolutely.
0: You know, he's maybe the most explosive guy on the field.
1: Yeah, absolutely. You know, you're going to come back in this game. He's got to be on the field, period.
0: Bill Bemis, the trainer, stretched him out a little bit. On the far side. While we have a break, we will mention again all of our sponsors. Appreciate them helping us bring you the coverage. Taylor County Schools, the Appliance Store, Pro Garage Door, Shane Parrish, Deborah Jones, Eastern Phelps Pharmacy, the Smile Center, Taylor Regional Hospital, Taylor County Bank, JRR Motor Sales, Oliver Livestock, Three Trees Church, Quahog Auto Rentals, and our broadcast booth sponsor, Auto Smart of Camelsville. Anderson still being worked on that far side.
1: Hopefully it's just a cramp or something.
0: That's what it looks like.
1: Stretch him out and walk him off and set a play and come back in.
0: Cardinals have all three of their timeouts intact. E-Town has two remaining. They lead 27-14. It's 11:32 to play. Coach Harris now going over to check on Jalen.
1: Yeah, I see him kind of look like he kind of stubbed his toe a little bit when he made a cut, and he was kind of limping along and slowed him down a little bit. I kind of felt something was a little off there when he was running.
0: Rest of the Cardinal offense on the near side, getting some water and some instruction. Some of the assistant coaches. And we look like we're going to be an extended break here. Yeah, they're still getting Anderson stretched out on the far side. While we have this extended break, we will take a commercial timeout as well for our sponsors. Be back in 1 minute. This is Cardinal Football on Q104.
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0: 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Taylor County trailing 27-14. Jalen Anderson, who just had the big play to get the ball down into E-Town territory at the 34. First and 10 being helped off the field after he was being checked out and stretched out on the far side. Hopefully he can get him squared away and back out there as quick as possible.
2: First and 10, Taylor.
0: First and 10, Cardinals. Out of the official timeout, Benedict keeps it himself on the snap, goes straight up the middle, and gets 4 or 5 yards.
2: Carry up the middle.
1: Zach's not running a whole lot tonight, but he's not had a lot of room most times when he's running, so we've kind of went away from that a little bit. Maybe run some sweeps and stuff with him like we've done the last couple of weeks. He looked like E-Town is geared up to stop the run a lot more tonight.
2: Ball on the 31.
1: So, you know, they've kind of been given the pass a little bit.
0: Second and 7. Really mark it down to 31. And official timeout again.
2: Official timeout.
0: This time looks like Zach Benedict. Went downhill. The play was over, and he was kind of lining up for the next play and then started grabbing his leg.
1: Yeah. I don't know if it was he's cramping or what.
0: Trainers and coaches coming out to evaluate him now. Second and 7 is what it'll be after this delay. Of course, if he comes out, you would assume that Michael Goodwin will go to quarterback, is what he did a few moments ago when he got a little shook up. And he is kind of getting loosened up here on the sideline. Coach Harris got the offense circled up and looks like maybe having a moment of prayer and also probably giving some direction as well.
1: Yeah.
0: 10:54 left in the fourth quarter. Benedict now being helped up and he's going to be helped off the field by the trainer and coach. We'll resume play, 2nd and 7. This is what happens sometimes in midseason football.
1: Yeah.
0: You have these rains that pours injury games.
1: Yeah.
0: Hopefully none of them are too serious. And
2: 2nd and 7.
0: 2nd and 7.
2: All on the 31.
0: Goodwin is in at quarterback. Lockridge is going to line up in the backfield with Goodwin and Jace Anderson. Two receivers to the left, one to the right. Low snap, fumbled it, able to pick it up. And now under pressure deep in the backfield, just got it away. That might get a flag. Now E-Town's got a player down in the backfield.
1: No flag. So
0: no flag. Yes.
1: Micah kind of threw it to nobody. Yeah. He was scrambling around, kind of running for his life there.
0: Yeah, now the referee does put a flag down. I see it by his foot.
2: Oh. For an injury.
1: Who threw it?
0: The white hat. It's laying right by his foot.
1: Okay.
0: If you, and that's, yeah, he is going to call intentional grounding.
1: The loss of down.
0: And 5 yards from the previous spot. That's one of those, you know, of course, you used to, the high school didn't have the tackle box rule, you know, where you could be outside, out of the pocket, but, you know, that has come into play in recent years.
1: Yeah.
0: So, obviously, you know, they thought he was not outside of it when he made that throw, and it definitely was to nobody. Coach Harris is arguing that call. I think maybe he's arguing because the white hat just dropped the flag at the, you know, the play was already over.
1: Yeah.
0: It didn't come out immediately.
1: Like you said, E-Town's got a player down now, and trainer's out. Their trainer is out looking at him. Have it on the play.
0: That's one of their main weapons, Darian Bryant.
1: Yeah.
0: Running back is also one of their top defenders.
1: I think he's their leading tackler.
0: Yep, I think so.
1: Yeah. I believe I have that written down in my notes here. I believe, yeah, he's leads the team with 32 tackles this year.
0: He has been assisted off toward the E-Town sideline. And with the penalty and the loss of down, it is now second and 21. Or third and 21. Second and 21. Now third and 21. Okay. I thought that last play was second down.
12: Third and 21.
0: So third and forever. Back to the 45-yard line. Got two receivers left, one to the right, and two backs, one on either side of Micah Goodwin, the quarterback. Dropping back, looking to throw. Throws it deep down the field and right into the hands of Coppins, but it's knocked away, and it's going to get ruled. They're ruling it a fumble.
1: Oh, no. And we had a chance to get it.
0: The back judge threw the marker, and so he's ruling it a complete pass and a fumble, and E-Town recovered it in the end zone, which would be a touchback.
1: Wow. Not a good break for us again.
0: I thought it would have to be an incomplete pass.
1: Yeah, I agree with you. I agree.
0: I don't think he had control of it long enough to be considered a catch.
1: I agree. Good ball by Micah. You know, yeah. Grace come down with it, and they just hit him and jarred it out. You know, I mean, obviously, to me, I believe it's an incomplete pass. Like you, you know, he never had possession of the football, so...
0: But when he threw that little marker, that's it's a fumble.
1: Yeah, beanbag. Yeah, he throws the beanbag down. Yep.
0: And E-Town, I guess, was paying a little closer attention than we were. We all thought it was incomplete and kind of stopped. And, you know, their guys were able to scramble to it. If we had recovered in the end zone, it's a touchdown.
1: Yeah, touchdown. And a big break. Yep. Really good break. What we needed.
0: But instead, they get it at the 20-yard line on the touchback and hand it off on first down to Kinzer. He stays on his feet, bouncing left and right, coming to the right side, and is able to get to about 4 yards. On the carry. Second and six.
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0: Game clock under 10 minutes.
12: Second and 6.
0: And E-Town say they've done clock management pretty much the whole second half when they came in with a 2-score lead. And now letting the play clock get down under 10 seconds before they even think about snapping the ball. Begram throws a short pass out to Jagger Wallace on the near side. He spins off one tackle, gets the first down yardage, and is out of bounds at the 36-yard line.
12: Jagger Wallace.
0: Moves the chains.
12: Stop by number 12, Jacob Whitlock.
1: Yep. Short route. Stop at 5 there, and he just sat down and hooked up to him. Just real quick delivery.
0: First and 10.
12: He
0: went out of bounds. The game clock is stopped and remains stopped until the snap. Two receivers left, one right this time. Handed off on first down to Joey Hurley. He runs up the middle, stays on his feet, still dragging guys with him, and he falls forward and gets an 11-yard carry and a first down.
1: We made contact with him early, probably could have stopped him for a loss. Couldn't wrap him up. He just keeps fighting for yardage.
0: Moves the chains again up to the 48-yard line.
12: First and 10, Panthers.
0: First and 10. And on this play, they'll be able to get the game clock under 9 minutes. Two by two. Got a man coming in motion. That's Zachariah Williams coming to the right side. He gets a short route screen on the near side, catches it across the 50-yard line. And steps out of bounds at the 46.
12: Zechariah Williams. Stop
0: or 45, they'll mark it.
12: Anderson.
1: Not sure. They're pulling guard tackles on that and is hitting that guy at that stop at 5. I don't know if that's an option play for the quarterback. And he's reading the linebacker, but they're doing a lot. There's a lot of moving parts right there when they run that play a lot of times.
0: Second and 4. Two receivers right, one left again. This time, Kirk, the tight end position, comes in motion. They hand it off to Kinzer. He gets outside. He's got the first down yardage, running up to the far side of the field, trying to stay in bounds, but runs out of bounds at the 30-yard line.
12: Run around the
0: moves the chains
12: four,
0: as E-Town inches closer and closer.
12: Out of bounds near the 30.
0: The American end zone, leading 27-14.
1: We got to find a way to get a stop. I mean, we've had no answer for the run game on this drive at all. Can't get people on the ground. Can't get people wrapped up. We got to get hats to the football.
0: Same formation again for the Panthers. Ball's on the far hash mark. Pegram fakes the handoff, throws it over the middle, and hits his intended receiver this time. That is Hagee. And he's got a first down into the red zone up to the 19-yard line.
1: Run a slant pattern with you, Mayor, over the middle. Kind of throw this off, you know, run, and kind of lull this sleep and then hit us with a slant right there. That's the first time they've run a play like that across the middle. Everything else has been to the outsides, you know, out into the numbers. And running a pass play to the middle of the field, that's the first time they've run one of them the whole game.
12: First and 10.
0: In the red zone, it's 17, first and 10. Game clock under 8 minutes now. Kirk goes in motion. Hand it off to Kinzer. Bounces outside, stays on his feet. He's going forward. He's in the end zone. No flags. And E-Town now has a three-score advantage, 33-14.
1: This
0: extra point bending.
1: Couldn't hold the edge. Couldn't hold the hedge at all. You know, he kept working his way to the sideline. We had nobody there.
0: Extra point could make it a 20-point advantage. With only 7:46 to play in the ball game. And if you take it again, you know, you almost would have to have some type of, you know, special teams touchdown.
1: Yeah.
0: Onside kick, you know, or a defensive touchdown. If they do get the ball back. Inman to attempt the extra point.
1: Definitely kind of a backbreaker right there for sure.
0: Extra point right down the middle. And through does make it 34-14.
12: The extra point.
0: Panthers with the lead. They're trying to improve to 2-0 in district play.
12: On top, 34-14.
0: Did we ever get a score update on Nelson and John Harden? Nelson was leading last we looked, I think.
1: I had that pulled up. Let me see here. Coach Parkey hooked me up with this live score. Let's see. LaRue's up 20-10 versus Adair. Is that this week? Is Camelsville playing? I thought they were off.
0: I know, I did too, but they played Bethlehem.
1: Bethlehem's beating them 49-7.
0: At Bethlehem, that's what.
1: Let's see here.
12: Games of interest.
1: Hart County 14, Glasgow 26. Green is up 27-6 at Russell. It's at Green versus Russell. Still going here. Still looking.
0: Inman getting set to kick off. Kicking off from the far hash mark again. Trying to punch it deep. It's going to be fielded at the 5-yard line. And we got a decent return up to the 25, but it will get stopped.
12: Return made by number 20.
0: That was Salyers again on the return. He's returned most of our kickoffs tonight.
1: Marion beating Nelson 42-20.
0: That was like, hey, man, what?
1: That's what I am. Was that last week?
0: No, they ain't played yet. It must be JV or something.
12: Ball of 26. First and 10, Taylor.
1: Marion Nelson 42-20.
0: Now, Nelson. Nelson and John Harden are playing tonight. Marion hadn't played Nelson yet that I know of. Marion beat John Harden last week. First and 10, Cardinals. Sort of 26-yard line, Goodwin. And a quarterback. Scrambles away. Under a little pressure, gets to the outside, keeps it himself. Got a first down. And Moore up near midfield. He'll run out of bounds at about the 45-yard line.
1: Good run. Drop back to pass there. Didn't see nothing. Seen a little bit of a seam and hit it.
12: It's chased out of bounds.
0: There's a change for Corhawk Auto. Run on first down.
12: It'll move the chains for a Cardinal. First down.
0: First and 10 at the 45. Cardinals got to score quick to have any kind of chance. And that was a good 15-yarder on first down. Goodwin throws it deep. One on three, and it's batted away as it was intended for Brace Davis.
12: Pass intended to number 11.
0: And
12: Brace
0: tipped
12: Davis
0: away by
12: number five, Zechariah Williams. Second and 10.
1: Got him, Michael. He was one-on-one right there pretty much, in the middle of the field. Threw it up and tried to let him make a play and had an opportunity. And the defender done a really good job staying with him. I think he got a hand on it.
0: Second and 10. Clock stops at 7:14. Coppedge and Wallace on the left side. Davis on the right. Good one. Rolling to his left, looking to throw. And here's Nigel Coppedge.
1: Nice catch.
0: Just across the line to gain. Stops the clock, moves the chains.
12: Pass complete.
1: Got a bad, not a great spot there for the official. The forward progress, he had about another yard, or maybe two, and he drove him back.
12: Ball of the 45.
0: Does move the chains for the Corhawk. Auto rental first down.
12: First down.
0: Put my ear cover back down as the cowbells are out.
1: Oh, the cowbells. You love it.
0: Same formation again. This time Jalen Anderson goes in motion. He's back in the game. Goodwin rolls out right. Another short pass. Hits Traxton Wallace. He'll come forward and get near first down yardage. Maybe a yard.
1: Really close. Hey, they dropped the stick on there.
0: That's always a good sign, yeah.
1: We couldn't see where it was at. He's about 2 yards short.
0: 2 yards short. He did stay in bounds. The referee's keeping the clock running. Second and two.
1: Time is ticking, though. We got to score. Need to take a shot here at some point. We got to find a way to. We got to put two more of these in.
0: Jalen Anderson goes in motion again. This time coming left. Goodwin scrambles away. Has to tuck it and keep it himself. He slides forward, slides down. Got the first down and more. Up to the 25-yard line.
12: Run up the middle by number 15. Michael
0: stops
12: Goodwin.
0: Clock briefly to set the chains.
12: Slides down at the 25.
0: First and 10.
12: First and 10. Taylor.
0: This time we're lining up trips on the right side. Anderson, Wallace, and Coppedge. And E-Town jumped off sides before
1: sure did.
0: The snap, so that'll give us 5 yards, get us to the 20.
12: Encroachment.
0: Make it first and five. Chad Shively uses the technical term, encroachment. Most people just call it offsides, which I understand in football. I do not understand in soccer. I think it's a dumb rule. What I do understand of it in soccer, it's a dumb rule. It prevents the fast break. Drifts to the right. Goodwin takes a snap, throws a short jump ball to Jace Anderson. He makes the catch. He's on his feet. He's at the 5-3-1 touchdown.
1: All right. There we go.
12: Number four.
1: That's
12: Jace
1: one.
12: Anderson. Touchdown.
0: Oliver Livestock touchdown. Makes it 34-20.
12: And
0: 5:39 to play. Get the extra point here. You're going to have some kind of onside kick probably.
1: Yeah, you definitely, 100%.
0: Dykes on for the extra. Goodwin the holder. E-Town ran off sides again. And do we accept the penalty and go for two, or do we decline it? And
1: well, if you get the two, you're still down 12. You're still down two scores. So you might as well
0: take
1: if you can get a gimme here, you might as well take the gimme point.
0: Yeah. And that is what we're doing.
1: We're going to hope it's a gimme.
0: Typically, it has been. This one was good.
1: There we go.
0: 34-21, 5:39 to play. Center County cuts into the E-Town lead a little bit. And now I need something big on special teams. Otherwise, you're going to have a really, really quick stop.
1: Yeah. Yeah.
0: If they do get the ball back.
1: And you got three timeouts left. You're going to have to spend them all.
0: 34-21. As we reset for the next kickoff, we'll take a 30-second break. This is Cardinal Football on Q104.
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12: Number 12, Trey McCoy, back deep for the Panthers.
0: Welcome back. Cardinals score to cut the E-Town lead 34-21, a 13-point lead from what was a 20-point advantage. And now kicking off with 5:39 left to play, anticipating an onside kick. E-Town has got six guys up front. The low one rolls. It bounces away. We have a chance. Everybody falls on it. Who's got it? Waiting on a signal. It tipped off the E-Town players' hands, and we had guys diving. They had guys diving.
1: White ball.
0: And E-Town does get the call. It was never in doubt in my mind they were going to get the call, whether they recovered it or not.
1: Yeah, it was a good kick. We had a chance. I don't know. Well, I think our front couple guys was trying to take out maybe their front line instead of grabbing the football. It looked like it almost hit them.
0: Yeah. So E-Town gets it first and 10 at the 43-yard line. So now Taylor County going to have a three and out against the Panthers.
1: Yep.
0: Do still have all three timeouts in her pocket. E-Town lines up two receivers left, one right. Kirk comes in motion, near side. Beckham hands it off on first down to Kinzer. He spins off one tackle, gets hit in the middle, but gets about six yards on that first down carry.
1: Just can't get him for a loss. We've got guys in the backfield. We just can't break down and get that guy and wrap that guy up.
12: Number six, Bentley shooting.
0: Second and four. Up to the 49.
12: Ball to 49. And second and four.
0: E-Town taking full advantage of the play clock. And in so doing, they'll get the game clock under 5 minutes before they snap the football. They line up same way again. Kirk goes in motion. Beckham fakes or hands it off to Kinzer again. This time coming right. And this time we do stop him for no gain.
12: Carry by number four, Antonio.
0: Or minimal gain. Maybe got a yard.
1: Yeah.
0: So it's third and three. As they spot it right at the 50.
12: Stop to the 50. Third and three.
1: Got to find a way right here. If you got a chance, you got to find a way. If I'm in, I'm trying to get back to the edge again or doing a little short passing route again, a little stop at five like they had success with. Got to lock him guys down. Come up and put pressure on them.
0: Pinger hands it off to Kendra again. Tries to bump outside. Gets to the outside. He's short of the first down marker when he's stopped on his forward progress. Stays in bounds. It's going to be fourth and one.
12: Carry by number four, Antonio Kinzer.
1: Great play by Jalen there. They broke contain on us again there on that left side of their offensive line. Good job of Jalen driving that guy out of bounds and saving him from getting the first down.
12: Jalen Anderson.
0: Big play.
12: Fourth and
0: E-Town's
12: one.
0: Going for it. Cardinals can get a stop. They have good field position. Still might have time if they can punch one in quickly to make this game.
1: Yeah.
0: Looks like his receiver on the near side almost lined up offsides.
1: Yeah.
0: From our vantage point.
1: He looks at the side judge, and he'll tell him, I'm on or off.
0: Yeah.
1: And he usually tries to help him. You need to back up, or you need to come up, or whatever you need to do.
0: And E-Town calls a timeout as they let the play clock run all the way down. on fourth and short. 3:20 to play. 34-21, Panther lead. And they'll say Cardinals got all three of their timeouts. If you can get the stop here and score quickly and get it to a one-possession game, then you have a chance to try an onside. We almost recovered that last onside
1: kick.
0: Yeah,
1: I thought we had it.
0: You do that, you know, you do that again. Maybe you recover it this time, and then you got a chance still, even if they do get the ball back. You go three and out again. You'll have, with your timeouts intact, you'll have a little time to maneuver and maybe make something happen late in the game. But this right here is maybe the most, you know, I said it over and over tonight. Crucial defensive plays.
1: We got to square this
0: are going to be the
1: we
0: key.
1: We got to square this dude up and with our helmet, shoulder pads, and running back.
0: Pegram's lining up in a shotgun. Kirk goes in motion again.
1: They're going
0: two receivers middle. Right. Handed off Kendrick up the middle,
1: we stopped him.
0: He's short.
1: Oh no, he kept.
0: He broke containment, got outside,
1: broke the tackle.
0: Yep, and a flag comes in after the fact.
1: We had him, and he broke the tackle.
5: On the left side.
0: The referee had stopped it on forward progress. We might have had something there, but now we got a flag after the fact. He does have the yardage, unless the penalty negates it. Have a hold or something.
1: A little extracurricular activity out of bounds. With
0: somebody, that's what I'm thinking.
1: I'm thinking
0: a late hit's going to be the call.
1: Frustration foul. I've never seen an indication.
0: Personal foul against the Cardinals.
1: Yeah.
0: So
1: it's frustration.
0: Yep. Tacks 15 yards on to the end of the play and moves it to the 26-yard line. It's first and 10, E-Town. 3:10 to play.
1: That hurt.
0: Yep.
1: Had him in the backfield. Perfect defense. Wrapped him up. We just couldn't execute the tackle.
0: First down, Pegram hands it off to Kinzer. Goes right then left and gets minimal gain, if any.
1: Swallowed him up there.
0: And now Taylor County's going to have to start burning timeouts.
1: Yep.
0: To have any chance at all. That'll be the first one. 3:01 to play. And you basically eat down. I mean,
5: timeout, Taylor.
0: They're going to run three straight plays right here on this possession. They're going for it on a fourth down if they get into that position where they're out on the field. Oh, Chad needs the game to move along a little bit.
1: Yeah.
0: He came up here indicating to us.
1: I thought he was coming to deliver snacks.
0: Yeah, I thought he was going to bring me a Dr. Pepper or something. I didn't know, but I think I'll make it. I got about two drinks left, and I think I can make it.
1: You've managed to ration that really
0: well
1: the whole game.
0: Well, we only had three in the cooler down here, and I'm going to drink them all. We got two more home games, and I don't know if Lisa's going to buy me any more or not.
1: You don't think you got it in the budget to buy any more Dr. Pepper?
0: I have to ask Greg. Out of the timeout, 2nd and 10.
5: Let's hear it again for our junior Cardinal cheerleader.
0: And Mr. Shively mentioned the youth cheerleaders who are here tonight alongside the high school cheerleaders.
1: Got to give it to E-Town, though. Outside of that onside kick we recovered, they play pretty clean football. You know, they've had some penalties, but nothing really hurt them.
0: Pegram fakes the handoff, rolls to his right, throws it down the field, hitting the end zone, and it is caught. A flag down.
1: Dropped it.
0: Oh, he said incomplete. But the flag's down. Are they going to call PI?
1: I think you're right. I think Whitlock had a hold of his jersey.
5: Penalty marker is down.
0: And there's actually another flag down back in the holding area. So they could be offsetting.
1: Yeah.
0: There's holding against.
5: On E-Town.
0: And holding against the defense.
5: On the defense.
0: Offsetting penalties.
5: Offset.
1: Second down.
0: Second down and replay.
1: Just wasted about 20 seconds right there.
0: Yes, that's it. .252 to go. Clock started on the snap. 2nd and 10 again. No reason for E-Town to run the play clock down now. The game clock's not running until they snap it. Pegram in a shotgun. Got a receiver each way. Hands it off on second down to Kinzer. Fighting forward, and again, minimal gain, if any.

0: And Taylor County is going to have to burn a second timeout. Game clock stops at 2:38. They might add a second or two back. They see if the official gives any signal. A couple of seconds did run off after the near side guy was killing it. We called timeout and the play was over.
1: They've been a lot of, you know, we've heard fussing and we talked about it with Chad at halftime, but, you know, the guy running the clock watches the white hat.
0: Yep.
1: If the white hat doesn't tell him to start or stop the clock, he really, you know, he can't anticipate that. He doesn't. Coach Gunn was up here with us talking about that. Like, you can't, you know, like at halftime, you can't, like, the guy keeping the clock, you know, the white hat's in charge.
0: That is correct, but I do have to say this. You watch the white hat to start the clock. Any official can stop the clock.
1: Yeah.
0: You do have to kind of watch all of them. And the guy on the near side, he was blowing it. The white hat wasn't, I mean, that's it, because it was this guy's call, because we're on his side, we're calling timeout. He was stopping the clock. The white hat is the only guy that can start the clock, though. Third and nine. Out of that second timeout, Taylor County's got one remaining. E-Town, as we say, they're going to run two plays. I mean, if they don't get the first down here, they'll go for it on fourth. Unless they will kick a field goal, which I wouldn't anticipate. Pegram rolling, looking toward the end zone on a throw, and it falls incomplete.
2: Pass intended to number five.
1: Fourth down coming up. Nine. Yeah, fourth and nine.
0: And I'm surprised, really, that they threw the ball there. I mean, I know it's third and long, but, I mean, you're up.
1: Yeah,
0: you're trying to run the clock. Really just let us keep a timeout.
1: Not a real smart decision, really. You know, yeah, you could have burned 40 more seconds, maybe 45 more off the clock. Got it down to under 2 minutes.
0: Yeah.
1: Yeah.
0: Or like I say, forced us to use our last timeout if we chose.
1: Right. Yeah. Yeah, it's not a wise move on managing the clock. Looks like they're going to go for it here. But, you know,
0: they're definitely in.
1: They're not going to
0: call fourth down territory. Trips to the left, one right. They hand it off to Kinzer. Trying to bounce outside. Gets off one tackle. Still on his feet and gets dropped near the line of scrimmage, maybe a yard behind. Stops the clock to flip the turnover on downs. Taylor County will take back over with 2:27 to play. One timeout. And trailing 34-21.
2: Number four, Antonio Kinzer. Stopped by number 29, Draxton Wallace.
1: Well,
2: turnover on downs.
1: Here we go.
0: Need a quick score. I mean, I'm talking like one or two plays kind of score.
1: Yeah. We got one timeout in our pocket to use. And you're right. You got to have any kind of chance outside of getting in and then you still got to get the onside kick on top of it.
0: Trips to the left, one receiver right, high snap. He's going to be good one rolling left. He throws it downfield. It's picked off by Hatfield. He's returning it and gets pushed out of bounds at the 25-yard line.
2: Intercepted by number 15, Preston Hatfield.
1: Kind of threw it up right there, you know, in traffic, and it's a pretty easy pickoff for him.
0: So now E-Town could almost nail it out.
1: Yeah, they won first down.
0: It's 100% good. It's 2:17. We got one timeout if we choose to use it.
2: Turns it to the 25.
0: The return was
2: first
0: out of bounds
2: at
0: the 25, E-Town. First and 10. Official blew the play clock, starting E-Town still on the far sideline. Now, I don't know about your football program as much, but if this was E-Town and all other sports, they would try to really stick it to you and go to score instead of just kneel it out.
1: They still got the starters in, so who knows?
0: You know, they're no worse for that. Kinzer gets the handoff on first down and gets about 2-3 yards. Coming to the right.
2: Carried by number four, Antonio Kinzer.
0: And Taylor County does use his final timeout. Stops clock with 1:59.
1: I don't think Darian Bryant's come back in the game since he got injured. I hope, for the young man's sake, I hope he's okay for them.

0: out, but they give them a two-score lead, and then you're trailing.
1: Yeah.
0: You know, it kind of takes you out of your game plan a little bit, you know, and you kind of get to pressing a little bit mentally.
1: Yeah.
0: And even a coach gets to pressing a little bit. Trust me, I've been there. You know, like, okay, we got to get back into stuff. You know, sometimes you're not patient as a coach.
1: Well, and even on that last series, you know, you get in situations where you have to throw the ball, and when you throw the ball, you know, three things can happen to them are bad, and unfortunately for us, the really bad one happened. They picked it off.
0: Yeah.
1: But we were in a must throw situation.
0: Yeah.
1: Even though it was first down.
0: Yeah. Well, I mean, we.
1: Jaden Moore kept it on second down. Actually, had to slide down and lost yardage, but they will be able to run 40 seconds off the clock. It's third and 11.
0: Did we use our final timeout?
1: We did. Yeah, we did.
0: Okay. I didn't.
1: On the play right before that. We used
0: okay.
1: It. So E-Town run this play. They could take the penalty there. They do get to snap off in time. Moore is quarterback now. Gets about 3 or 4 yards on that carry. And now can run 40 more seconds on fourth down. So if we do get the ball back, we might have 20 seconds left.
0: Yep.
1: Of course, if they were to get the first down here, then
2: fourth and 9.
1: They wouldn't even necessarily have to run a play. They let the play clock tick down. 40 on the game clock, 10 on the play clock. Moore. Lines up with 3 seconds, and the flag comes in. Clock stops at 25.1. Delay of game. Penalty will be assessed, 5 yards.
2: Delay of game, Elizabethtown.
0: I don't know if they meant to do that or they was just trying to milk every second they can.
1: I guess, yeah, I don't know. I think they were trying to get it off with about a second left, but just a little bit too much hesitation. They can't knee it because it's fourth down, so they will have to run the play.
0: Unless they want to take off running. You want to run 10 seconds off the clock, running the scramble drill.
1: That's one option. Moore's looking to pass. Throws it down toward the end zone. It's one-on-one coverage. Batted away. It was intended for Wallace.
2: Incomplete pass.
1: And we had him covered all the way.
0: Jacob Whitlock. Jacob Whitlock's getting where he's got a really good knack at doing one-on-one coverage on that deep part of the field. For a couple of weeks now, he's looked really good. He's been hard to beat.
1: Turnover on down. Sutter County gets the ball back, but only 19.1 seconds left, and we have no way to stop the clock unless it's an incomplete pass or we get out of bounds. We can't call timeout. 34-21, most likely going to be the final score. Unless we just, you know, really manage to break something big on his first play. Two receivers each way. High snap. Good one. Throws it on the far side. Complete to Jalen Anderson. He comes across the field running east to west. Almost drug down. Still on his feet, though. And finally gets wrapped up. Basically no gain. Maybe a loss. He got stuck running fully east to west, and
0: the longer stop the clock.
1: There's never any reason to stop it on that, and that runs the clock out. 34-21 is the final score. Taylor County falls to the Elizabethtown Panthers. Cardinals drop to 3-3 on the year, 0-1 in district. E-Town improves to 2-0 to give them the early district play advantage. And just to kind of say, an unfortunate first half. You know, a couple of early mistakes that they capitalized on, and then, you know, they were able to really manage the game very well. They got the late possession, scored a touchdown, really did a good job, I think, in the second half of working the clock. I mean, even the third quarter, they were using as much play clock as they could, kind of limiting our time of possession.
0: We missed some opportunities, you know, like we took the ball. I thought maybe, I like us taking the, you know, they deferred, but, you know, if we go out and get them down, maybe, you know, you have another, LaRue County score, you know, get them down a little bit, get a little doubt set in their mind, and then, you know, maybe we,

0: With the first snap of the game, we snap it over their head, you know, turn the ball over, they get it back. You know, they score, and then they miss the extra point. We come out, and we have a good return. We score and take the lead, and then, you know, we onside kicked, got it back, and then turned it over the next play. And it just another, we had ended up with four total turnovers for the game. You turn the ball over four times to their none. That's not a recipe for winning a football game.
1: No.
0: So that wasn't a good start for us for sure. And then, you know, we've had some had a couple unfortunate. It looked like we had some injuries from time to time in the game. Mendick never went back in the game. Aggravated his leg, so he never went back in. So
1: yeah, he's got ice on his knee, walking off on the sideline now.
0: And Jalen had to go out after that big run for a few plays. So it wasn't our night. Wasn't our night tonight for sure. So give up a special teams touchdown. You know, that was kind of a big, really deflating for us. You know, kind of took a lot of wind out of our sails for sure. And I think they took the lead when they took that, and they never looked back once they got that.
1: Cardinals travel next week to Nelson County for second district game of the year. Obviously, you know, we've said it all season long, you know, back even from week one. You take it one game at a time, but as we looked at kind of our district opponents and, you know, made plans, every game is tough. I mean, there's no easy game in the four district sets, and obviously tonight proved that point. You know, and we saw, you know, I mean, E-Town beat Nelson County, but it was 35-27.
0: Right.
1: So obviously, you know, Nelson was able to score some against the Panthers. So you anticipate that, you know, they'll be able to have some things in store for us. So what do we look going forward? You know, what's the big takeaway from this game as we prepare for that next week?
0: Well, we got to see where we're at, you know, as far as who's healthy and who's not, and what changes got to be made that way. Nelson County will be maybe a little bit different team than E-Town. You know, they're not going to be, I don't think they're going to ground and pound you as much as they try to do, but, you know, they had a lot of success on the football tonight that I didn't really expect. You know, so they kept with a short passing game, which we knew they would do. So, but they didn't run it. They had success when they needed to on a couple drives. You know, we got to tackle better. We've got to tackle better. And, you know, we don't wrap people up, run our feet. We're too high, letting people slip off, trying to take them and kind of rodeo them and throw them down. And, you know, we got to get back to squaring people up, getting helmet shoulder pads on people and running our feet and trying to get 11 hats of football like we was doing early in the season. We've kind of got away from that a little bit. So we got to do a better job of that. And, you know, offensively, you know, we drove the ball. We had more first downs this game than them. They had more penalties this game. Like I said, on paper, you know, we played a pretty clean game, but the four turnovers was killer. You know, that was good. But one of them, you know, was the fumble. Maybe not been a fumble. The interception, but the two turnovers early.
1: Yeah.
0: That was big. So I'm looking for your score here for John Harden and – there's a lot of games to sort through.
1: Yeah. No, it's fine. We'll get those updates, but as we get ready for next week and kind of see where the standings are. But, of course, now, to have a chance to host a playoff game, you know, we almost have to win out the district games. You know, you finish as one or two. Marion John Harden.
0: 27-9.
1: Or Nelson John Harden. Nelson's leading 27-9.
0: Yeah, it's final.
1: Oh, it's final. Okay, so Nelson County moves to 2-0. To 1-1. John Harden is 0-2.
0: Yeah.
1: E-Town 2-0. Marion stays 1-0, and we're 0-1.
0: This could be for your second place next week.
1: Could be.
0: I mean, you could still be playing for first. I mean, 0-1 doesn't make you automatically playing for second. I mean, they could go out and lose to John and Marion both, you know, possibly. But, you know, I feel like they've got the toughest two teams, you know, down so far with us and Nelson. So, you know, E-Town, you know, they're kind of sitting in the catbird seat a little bit, so, you know, but you know, next week could be, you know.
1: Definitely, I think it's – if you want to host a home playoff game, you really need to come back and get that
0: win. That's the big thing, hosting a home playoff game.
1: Yeah.
0: And I don't know who our cross district is now. Who is that?
1: Tillman and all them.
0: My.
1: Yeah. You definitely don't want to finish four.
0: No.
1: You know, if you have to go on the road, at least be a three seed. But you do not want to be a four.
0: Yeah.
1: And, of course, you know, one team won't even make it. You know, being a five-team district, you know, whoever finishes fifth doesn't even get to play in the playoffs.
0: Yeah.
1: So that's something to keep in mind as well. But, yes, definitely, you know, next week you need to kind of bounce back, recover, and hopefully get everybody healthy and squared away, ready to go. Final score again tonight, 34-21, E-Town defeats the Cardinals. I'd like to, as we wrap things up here, say thank you again to all of our sponsors, Taylor County Schools, the Apply Store, Pro Garage Door, Shane Perez, Deborah Jones, Eastern South Pharmacy, Smile Center, Taylor Regional Hospital, Taylor County Bank, JRR Motor Sales, Oliver Livestock, Corhawk Auto Rentals, Three Trees Church, and our broadcast booth sponsor, Auto Smart of Camelsville. Also, thank you to Nick back the boards, all the folks at Q104 and Fort Broadcasting, and from partner Homer Veach. I'm Austin Burris saying so long until we meet again next week, Nelson County, 7:30 here on Q104.

0: I'm Barb Smith. 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The technology keeps changing, but helping local businesses grow never goes out of style.
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0: Cameron Whitcomb before that, Teddy Swims with Tones and I, and Rihanna in the mix as well. And remember, just recently, ASAP Rocky said Riri is in the studio, so we really might get new music soon. On the other hand, we just can't hold our breath anymore. Like, we've been waiting, Riri. So I'm really hoping that this really does come our way sooner than later. I feel like the world needs this. Like, come on, Rihanna. Take one for the team. Release that new record sooner than later. Please.
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12: Here's your Q104 forecast. Lows level off around 52 tonight under mainly clear skies. Winds out of the northeast around 5 miles an hour. Mainly clear skies again tomorrow. High temperatures reach up to 73. Mainly clear tomorrow night. Lows dip down to about 48. Dry with temperatures a bit below average Sunday and Monday, and highs in the low 70s to the mid 70s. That's your local forecast update. I'm meteorologist Ray Miller from the Q104 Weather Center. Right now, 59.
13: 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You

0: There he is teaming up with Morgan Wallen. That was Post Malone, who also just teamed up with the Dallas Cowboys. Not too surprising. If you know, you know. He is a big fan. Well, he actually has partnered with them again for some limited edition merch to kick off your football season. So if you're a Cowboys fan, a Posty fan, or both, then you definitely got to check it out. In the meantime, stick around for more great music here. We've got plenty more of your favorites around the corner next.
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1: ABC News, I'm Dave Packer. The Trump administration seems not to be finished banning media outlets. Now the White House signaling CNN will be left off Air Force One for President Trump's trip to Knoxville to attend the University of Tennessee, University of Texas college football game tomorrow. President Trump and China's President Xi wrapped up their summit today.
2: We've made great strides, very positive for both countries.
1: ABC's Karen Travers at the White House tells us it's unclear if the two dug in on the Iran issue. And China is Iran's largest trading partner and largest buyer of Iranian oil. Also, no word if the two leaders discussed the security situation in Taiwan. Flooding concerns along the mid-Atlantic coast this weekend as a nor'easter approaches. New York and New Jersey declaring states of emergency ahead of the storm. But on Long Island, Melissa Slavin is toughing it out.
3: We are not planning to evacuate. We don't think it's going to be of that nature.
1: This is ABC News.
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10: Here's your Q104 forecast. Lows level off around 52 overnight under partly cloudy skies, northeasterly winds around 5 miles an hour. Mainly clear Saturday, 73. Lows level off around 48 Saturday night, mainly clear skies. Sunshine mixed with clouds at times. Sunday, decreasing clouds by Monday. Low 70s, Sunday, mid-70s by Monday. That's your local forecast update. I'm meteorologist Ray Miller from the Q104 Weather Center. Right now, 57.
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0: Karol G and Bruno, the collab that has sparked some romance rumors. I'm so hoping they're true. 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

0: If you're looking for a fun way to ring in the new year, Alex Warren is going to be in the Bahamas, and so is Andrea Bocelli. It's kind of a weird lineup, but it could definitely be a vibe. So if you're looking for some inspo for New Year's Eve, I know it's a ways away, but that was just announced this week. In the meantime, coming up, we got more of your favorites right here. Some Black Eyed Peas are headed straight for you next.
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7: Here's your Q104 forecast. Lows level off around 52 overnight under partly cloudy skies, northeasterly winds around 5 miles an hour. Mainly clear Saturday, 73. Lows level off around 48 Saturday night, mainly clear skies. Sunshine mixed with clouds at times. Sunday, decreasing clouds by Monday. Low 70s. Sunday, mid 70s by Monday. That's your local forecast update. I'm meteorologist Ray Miller from the Q104 Weather Center. Currently, it's 59 degrees.
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0: Olivia Dean. Before that, we went old school with Puddle of Mud and Black Eyed Peas. We've got more surprises up our sleeves. Stick around. We're kicking off the perfect weekend playlist.
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1: ABC News, I'm Dave Packer. A nor'easter bearing down on the East Coast, bringing with it heavy rain and strong winds that could cause power outages and major flight disruptions up and down the East Coast. States of emergency declared in New Jersey and New York and the New York City area. They're bracing. ABC meteorologist Lee Goldberg.
2: Rainfall amounts, they're going to go from 2 to 4 inches of rain. Locally, we can get up to a half foot of rainfall. Coastal flood alerts from the Mid-Atlantic into the Northeast. Also, high wind warnings as well. And these waves are going to feast on our area beaches, really chewing them up with 12 to 14 foot waves. There are 25 footers offshore.
1: Amtrak says it's canceled train service between New York and Boston due to the nor'east. Meanwhile, in Hawaii, Governor Josh Green announcing President Trump has approved a pre-landfall emergency declaration as Hurricane Nolo approaches the islands. The Chinese president wrapped up his state visit with a tour of the National Archives in D.C. Friday, along with President Trump. When asked, Trump said he did discuss Iran with Xi, but didn't give any details. ABC.
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8: Here's your Q104 forecast. Lows level off around 52 overnight under partly cloudy skies. Northeasterly winds around 5 miles an hour. Mainly clear Saturday, 73. Lows level off around 48 Saturday night, mainly clear skies. Sunshine mixed with clouds at times. Sunday, decreasing clouds by Monday. Low 70s, Sunday, mid-70s by Monday. Get your local forecast update. I'm meteorologist Ray Miller from the Q104 Weather Center. Right now, 57.
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I'm Bologna's Francine Marconi. 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
2: Here's your Q104 forecast. Lows level off around 52. Overnight under partly cloudy skies. Northeasterly winds around 5 miles an hour. Mainly clear Saturday, 73. Lows level off around 48 Saturday night, mainly clear skies. Sunshine mixed with clouds at times. Sunday, decreasing clouds by Monday. Low 70s, Sunday, mid-70s by Monday. That's your local forecast update. I'm meteorologist Ray Miller from the Q104 Weather Center. Currently 55.
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1: ABC News, I'm Dave Packer. A nor'easter bringing dangerous flooding and storm force winds up and down the East Coast. ABC's Matt Rivers at the Jersey Shore.
2: States of emergency in New York and New Jersey. Authorities on the Jersey Shore urging families to get to higher ground while business owners race to shore up what they can.
3: You have to make sure that everything that's loose out there is secured.
2: 900 miles of storm warnings from the Outer Banks to Maine as a massive nor'easter crawls up the coast, packing 60-mile-an-hour winds and 12-foot waves.
1: The Supreme Court ruling 6-3 along ideological lines, giving the Trump administration the green light to use a federal citizenship database to verify voters. And President Trump and China's President Xi Jinping wrapped up their three-day summit in Washington. President Trump says he discussed Iran with the Chinese leader, but did not elaborate. This is ABC News.
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7: Here's your Q104 forecast. Lows level off around 52 overnight under partly cloudy skies, northeasterly winds around 5 miles an hour. Mainly clear Saturday, 73. Lows level off around 48 Saturday night, mainly clear skies. Sunshine mixed with clouds at times. Sunday, decreasing clouds by Monday. Low 70s, Sunday, mid-70s by Monday. That's your local forecast update. I'm meteorologist Ray Miller from the Q104 Weather Center. Currently, it's 59 degrees.
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Michelle Branch, and New Radicals, The Game of Love. 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

0: Ella Langley, Choosin' Texas. Hey, it's Marconi. You know, the obituaries would be a lot more interesting if they just told us what everyone wants to know. 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

0: Martin Garrix featuring Ed Sheeran. Repeat it. Hey, it's Marconi. So it turns out that waking someone up to watch the sunrise is only romantic if they know you.
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2: Here's your Q10 forecast. Lows level off around 52 overnight under partly cloudy skies. Northeasterly winds around 5 miles an hour. Mainly clear Saturday, 73. Lows level off around 48 Saturday night. Mainly clear skies. Sunshine mixed with clouds at times. Sunday, decreasing clouds by Monday. Low 70s. Sunday, mid 70s by Monday. That's your local forecast update. I'm meteorologist Ray Miller from the Q104 Weather Center. Right now, 57.
3: 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On a train.

0: with Bruno Mars, Die With A Smile. Hey, it's Marconi. Okay, how about this? A reality show where husbands compete to build furniture, but halfway through, bump, bump, bum, the in-laws show up. I mean, I would watch that.
1: 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Participants can only win one contest prize per person every 30 days. Winners must appear in person with proper positive legal identification to claim any prize Monday through Friday, excluding holidays, within 30 days, or the prize will be forfeited. Prizes will not be mailed or delivered. Any winner under the age of 18 must be accompanied by a parent or legal guardian. No trade or cash equivalent will be awarded for any contest prize. Any person or persons found to be in violation of these contest rules before, during, or after their respective contest or giveaway will be disqualified and will not be eligible for future contests or giveaways.
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1: ABC News, I'm Dave Packer. A nor'easter bearing down on the East Coast, bringing with it heavy rain and strong winds that could cause power outages and major flight disruptions up and down the East Coast. States of emergency declared in New Jersey and New York and the New York City area. They're bracing. ABC meteorologist Lee Goldberg.
2: Rainfall amounts, they're going to go from 2 to 4 inches of rain. Locally, we can get up to a half foot of rainfall. Coastal flood alerts from the Mid-Atlantic into the Northeast. Also, high wind warnings as well. And these waves are going to feast on our area beaches, really chewing them up with 12 to 14 foot waves. There are 25 footers offshore.
1: Amtrak says it's canceled train service between New York and Boston due to the Northeast. Meanwhile, in Hawaii, Governor Josh Green announcing President Trump has approved a pre-landfall emergency declaration as Hurricane Nolo approaches the islands. The Chinese president wrapped up his state visit with a tour of the National Archives in D.C. Friday, along with President Trump. When asked, Trump said he did discuss Iran with Xi, but didn't give any details. ABC.
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6: Here's your Q104 forecast. Lows dip down to about 52 overnight under mainly cloudy skies. Northeast winds around 5 miles an hour. High temperatures reach up to 73. Saturday, mainly sunny skies. Mainly clear skies. Saturday night, lows dip down to about 48. Dry with temps below average Sunday and Monday, and highs in the low 70s to the mid 70s. That's your local forecast update. I'm meteorologist Ray Miller from the Q104 Weather Center. Currently 57.
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Hey, radio fam, I'm Bolognese Francine Marconi. I don't always say something stupid, but when I do, I keep talking and make it even worse. Here's Hillary Duff, Mature.

0: Taylor Allison Swift. Opalite, yes, she dropped an encore presentation of The Life of a Showgirl. Yes, the encore. And I'm already obsessed.
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2: Here's your Q104 forecast. Lows dip down to about 52 overnight under mainly cloudy skies. Northeast winds around 5 miles an hour. High temperatures reach up to 73. Saturday, mainly sunny skies. Mainly clear skies. Saturday night, lows dip down to about 48. Dry with temps below average Sunday and Monday, and highs in the low 70s to the mid 70s. That's your local forecast update. I'm meteorologist Ray Miller from the Q104 Weather Center. Currently, it's 55 degrees.
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0: Sovereign, my body isn't ready. Hey, it's Marconi. You know you have bad social anxiety when you go to a funeral and you're jealous of the corpse because they don't have to talk to anyone?
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1: ABC News, I'm Dave Packer. A nor'easter bringing dangerous flooding and storm-force winds up and down the East Coast. ABC's Matt Rivers at the Jersey Shore.
2: States of emergency in New York and New Jersey. Authorities on the Jersey Shore urging families to get to higher ground while business owners race to shore up what they can.
3: You have to make sure that everything that's loose out there is secured.
2: 900 miles of storm warnings from the Outer Banks to Maine as a massive nor'easter crawls up the coast, packing 60-mile-an-hour winds and 12-foot waves.
1: The Supreme Court ruling 6-3 along ideological lines, giving the Trump administration the green light to use a federal citizenship database to verify voters. And President Trump and China's President Xi Jinping wrapped up their three-day summit in Washington. President Trump says he discussed Iran with the Chinese leader, but did not elaborate. This is ABC News.
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7: Here's your Q104 forecast. 52 overnight under mainly cloudy skies, northeasterly winds, around 5 miles an hour. Mainly sunny skies, Saturday, daytime highs approaching 74. Lows level off around 47. Saturday night, mainly clear skies. Dry with temps a bit below average. Sunday and Monday, and highs in the low 70s to the mid 70s. That's your local forecast update. I'm meteorologist Ray Miller from the Q104 Weather Center. Currently, it's 55 degrees.
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Hey, please don't touch. 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Thank you.

0: it.
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0: Tame Impala, Loser. Hey, it's Marconi. I did stand-up in a college town once, and a guy in the audience threw up in his wine glass. That's the memory I have.
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2: Here's your Q104 forecast. 52 overnight under mainly cloudy skies. Northeasterly winds around 5 miles an hour. Mainly sunny skies. Saturday, daytime highs approaching 74. Lows level off around 47. Saturday night, mainly clear skies. Dry with temps a bit below average. Sunday and Monday, and highs in the low 70s to the mid 70s. That's your local forecast update. I'm meteorologist Ray Miller from the Q104 Weather Center. Currently, it's 55 degrees.
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0: Taylor Allison Swift, the fate of Ophelia from The Life of a Showgirl. And now she's released Life of a Showgirl, The Encore. Are you like me, already obsessed? Because how could you not be?
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1: ABC News, I'm Dave Packer. A nor'easter bearing down on the East Coast, bringing with it heavy rain and strong winds that could cause power outages and major flight disruptions up and down the East Coast. States of emergency declared in New Jersey and New York and the New York City area. They're bracing. ABC meteorologist Lee Goldberg.
2: Rainfall amounts, they're going to go from 2 to 4 inches of rain. Locally, we can get up to a half foot of rainfall. Coastal flood alerts from the Mid-Atlantic into the Northeast. Also, high wind warnings as well. And these waves are going to feast on our area beaches, really chewing them up with 12 to 14 foot waves. There are 25 footers offshore.
1: Amtrak says it's canceled train service between New York and Boston due to the Northeast. Meanwhile, in Hawaii, Governor Josh Green announcing President Trump has approved a pre-landfall emergency declaration as Hurricane Nolo approaches the islands. The Chinese president wrapped up his state visit with a tour of the National Archives in D.C. Friday, along with President Trump. When asked, Trump said he did discuss Iran with Xi, but didn't give any details. ABC.
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6: Here's your Q104 forecast. Mainly cloudy skies expected overnight with lows around 52. Winds out of the northeast around 5 miles an hour. Mainly sunny skies. Saturday daytime highs approaching 77. Lows level off around 51. Saturday night, mainly clear skies. Daytime highs approaching 76. Sunday, under mainly clear skies, 74. Monday. That's your local forecast update. I'm meteorologist Ray Miller from the Q104 Weather Center. Right now, 57.
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0: Cameron Whitcomb, Kingdom of Fear. Hey, it's Marconi. 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How the person died.
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3: Here's your Q104 forecast. Mainly cloudy skies expected overnight with lows around 52. Winds out of the northeast around 5 miles an hour. Mainly sunny skies. Saturday daytime highs approaching 77. Lows level off around 51. Saturday night, mainly clear skies. Daytime highs approaching 76. Sunday, under mainly clear skies. 74 Monday. That's your local forecast update. I'm meteorologist Ray Miller from the Q104 Weather Center. Currently 55.
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0: Carol G and Bruno Mars. Still, hey, it's Marconi. Okay, here's an idea for a reality show where husbands compete to build furniture, but halfway through, bum, bum, bum, the in-laws show up.
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1: ABC News, I'm Dave Packer. A nor'easter bringing dangerous flooding and storm-force winds up and down the East Coast. ABC's Matt Rivers at the Jersey Shore.
2: States of emergency in New York and New Jersey. 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
3: You have to make sure that everything that's loose out there is secured.
2: 900 miles of storm warnings from the Outer Banks to Maine as a massive nor'easter crawls up the coast, packing 60-mile-an-hour winds and 12-foot waves.
1: The Supreme Court ruling 6-3 along ideological lines, giving the Trump administration the green light to use a federal citizenship database to verify voters. And President Trump and China's President Xi Jinping wrapped up their three-day summit in Washington. President Trump says he discussed Iran with the Chinese leader, but did not elaborate. This is ABC News.
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7: Here's your Q104 forecast. Highs around 77 today, under mainly clear skies, winds out of the northeast, 5 to 10 miles an hour. Lows around 51 tonight, mainly clear skies. Mainly sunny skies. Tomorrow, highs level off around 76. Ample sunshine and dry Monday and Tuesday. Mid-70s. Monday, upper 70s by Tuesday. That's your local forecast update. I'm meteorologist Ray Miller from the Q104 Weather Center. Right now, 55.
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Lefty, Boston. I'm Bolognius, Francine Marconi, radio professional, musical maitre d'. I don't always say something stupid, but when I do, I keep talking and make it even worse.

0: Olivia Dean, a couple of minutes. Hey, it's Marconi. 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
2: Here's your Q104 forecast. Highs around 77 today, under mainly clear skies. Winds out of the northeast, 5 to 10 miles an hour. Lows around 51 tonight, mainly clear skies. Mainly sunny skies. Tomorrow, highs level off around 76. Ample sunshine and dry Monday and Tuesday. Mid-70s. Monday, upper 70s by Tuesday. That's your local forecast update. I'm meteorologist Ray Miller from the Q104 Weather Center. Right now, 54.
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0: friends, it's Steve Clark. We made it to the weekend. It's great to be back with you. Coming up, we've got some Billie Eilish and Ella Langley.
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0: There's Ella Langley, Jews in Texas, now number one for the 23rd week. That is the longest ever, passing Mariah's All I Want for Christmas. Pretty impressive. On the way, music from the weekend.
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17: Here's your Q104 forecast. High temperatures reach up to 77 today under mainly sunny skies, northeasterly winds, 5 to 10 miles an hour. Mainly clear skies again tonight. Lows level off around 51. High temperatures reach up to 77 tomorrow. Mainly sunny skies. Ample sunshine and dry Monday and Tuesday with highs in the upper 70s. That's your local forecast update. I'm meteorologist Ray Miller from the Q104 Weather Center. Right now, it's 55 degrees.
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0: There's the weekend. It's Steve Clark coming up back-to-back hits from Hunter Hunter and Adele. 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
1: 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Prizes will not be mailed or delivered. Any winner under the age of 18 must be accompanied by a parent or legal guardian. No trade or cash equivalent will be awarded for any contest prize. 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

0: There's Ed Sheeran. It's Steve Clark on the way. 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
11: Here's your Q104 forecast. High temperatures reach up to 77 today under mainly sunny skies, northeasterly winds, 5 to 10 miles an hour. Mainly clear skies again tonight, lows level off around 51. High temperatures reach up to 77. Tomorrow, mainly sunny skies. Ample sunshine and dry Monday and Tuesday with highs in the upper 70s. That's your local forecast update. I'm meteorologist Ray Miller from the Q104 Weather Center. Currently 84.
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0: There's Sarah Bareilles, Just a Kid, from her brand new album, Good Grief. It's Steve Clark on the way, some Teddy Swims. Thanks for making us a part of your weekend.
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0: There's Somber, Steve Clark coming up. We've got back-to-back hits from Three Doors Down and Olivia Dean.
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0: There's Olivia Dean. It's Steve Clark on the way. Some Stella Lefty and Miley Cyrus. You know, Miley appeared in a new ad for Peloton. You know, I tried a Peloton once, but then I remembered pizza.
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8: Here's your Q10 forecast. Mainly sunny skies today with highs around 77. Winds out of the northeast, 5 to 10 miles an hour. Mainly clear skies again tonight. Lows level off around 51. Mainly sunny skies tomorrow. Daytime highs approaching 77. Clear skies and dry Monday and Tuesday with highs in the upper 70s. That's your local forecast update. I'm meteorologist Ray Miller from the Q104 Weather Center. Currently 55.
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0: There's Stella Lefty, Steve Clark here on the way some Malcolm Todd. And speaking of those two, they were both nominated for Best New Artist for tomorrow night's MTV Video Music Awards.
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0: 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Must Hear Radio, the brand new song from Tame Impala. Here's Ed Sheeran.
1: When I was 6 years old, I broke my leg. 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I was younger then.

0: There's Tame Impala's Loser. It's Steve Clark on the way, Sabrina Carpenter and Cameron Whitcomb. Thanks for making us a part of your weekend.
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0: There's Cameron Whitcomb and Kingdom of Fear. Before that, Sabrina Carpenter. She should be there tomorrow night, MTV Music Awards. Sabrina will be there. Madonna. I believe outfits are mandatory. Coming up, Teddy Swims.
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8: Here's your Q10 forecast. Mainly sunny skies today with highs around 77. Winds out of the northeast, 5 to 10 miles an hour. Mainly clear skies again tonight. Lows level off around 51. Mainly sunny skies tomorrow. Daytime highs approaching 77. Clear skies and dry Monday and Tuesday with highs in the upper 70s. That's your local forecast update. I'm meteorologist Ray Miller from the Q104 Weather Center. Right now, 59.
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0: Our Steady Swims, it's Steve Clark on the way. We've got some Taylor Swift and Hillary Duff. Thanks for making us a part of your Saturday.
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1: ABC News, I'm Chuck Sievertson. Millions of people along hundreds of miles of the East Coast are being pounded by a large nor'easter. 4 to 6 inches of rain possible in parts of New Jersey and Long Island. Melissa Slavin and her family on Long Island saying they're not planning to evacuate, but she prepared.
2: We're buying extra groceries, preparing, rescheduling all the kids' sports for this weekend and the plans, and hoping that it passes through.
1: There are hundreds of flight cancellations. Amtrak has canceled all trains between Boston and New York. The Supreme Court has blocked a newly drawn Republican-favored map for the upcoming midterms in Missouri. A Santa Fe jury finds Facebook's parent company Meta deceived users, allowing data to be stolen in a data breach. The penalty could be over $100 billion. President Trump's White House summit with China's president got a deal for China to buy more coal from the U.S., says the White House. This is ABC News.
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9: Here's your Q104 forecast. Mainly sunny skies today with highs around 77, winds out of the northeast, 5 to 10 miles an hour. Mainly clear skies again tonight, lows level off around 51. Mainly sunny skies tomorrow. Daytime highs approaching 77. Clear skies and dry Monday and Tuesday with highs in the upper 70s. That's your local forecast update. I'm meteorologist Ray Miller from the Q104 Weather Center. Right now, 61.
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All right, we kick things off with Dominic Fike. That is Baby Doll. What's going on, Jerry Dixon? We're into it right now. I got a lot of music ready to play, all lined up, all ready to go. All American Rejects, a little flashback. Carol G and Bruno Mars, brand new. It's coming up. Let's do it. Post Malone, Morgan Wallen. I had some help.

0: right, more music news. Another list now. Yeah, Super Bowl halftime show. Taylor Swift and Olivia Rodrigo among 10 artists being discussed for the 2027 Super Bowl halftime show. The show is scheduled for February 14th, Valentine's Day. Yeah, at SoFi Stadium in Inglewood, California. The other names on the list, Justin Bieber, Harry Styles, we talked about last week, SZA, Dua Lipa, Charlie XCX, Cardi B, Mariah Carey, or Jay-Z. Oh, that would be wonderful.
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10: Here's your Q104 forecast. Mainly sunny skies today with highs around 77. Winds out of the northeast, 5 to 10 miles an hour. Mainly clear skies again tonight. Lows level off around 51. Mainly sunny skies tomorrow. Daytime highs approaching 77. Clear skies and dry Monday and Tuesday with highs in the upper 70s. That's your local forecast update. I'm meteorologist Ray Miller from the Q104 Weather Center. Currently, it's 63 degrees.
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8: It is a spectacular day for football. You heard Christy and Logan and Ricky talk about it. And for a fan base and a team that had to have felt for the last three games as though they were playing in the yawning jaws of HE double hockey sticks, this is a welcome relief. Back at Kroger Field, Tom Leach, Jeff Pecoro joining you now. Tom, as I mentioned in the previous segment, and again, Ricky and Christy and Logan talked about this, coaching this team hard this week, Will Stein challenging his team, and now we get to see how well they handle prosperity, right?
9: Absolutely, and it is a different challenge. They're a big favorite as opposed to being a big underdog, and back here at home, and you got to make sure that everybody's just dialed in. Nobody's got other things on their mind or hunting stats or whatever it might be. And I know one big point of emphasis for Coach Stein this week, he was sharing this with Jeff and I on Thursday when we talked to him, is starting fast. This is a good team they're playing, just not on the level of an SEC team, but they have played good football this year, and you don't want to give them confidence by allowing them to jump out to an early lead or letting them hang around.
8: Jeff, you spent a lot of time last week in our broadcast describing to people what Kentucky was doing with formations, personnel packages. What must it have been like for Major Applewhite and South Alabama studying the game video? And you know, that's only part of the Will Stein, Joe Sloan playbook, but Kentucky executed it so perfectly last week for the most part, and I'd love to see what they're going to do today.
10: Yeah, I think Major Applewhite understands that they have the players to be able to do what they're doing. You know, with the three tight ends in the game, it just changes everything that other teams have to do, because as Coach Stein was telling Tom and I the other day, it's you know, when they put three tight ends in, there's just so much they can do. Then when you bring the tackle over, and now you have five receivers that are eligible, it's just, it's a lot for a defense to think about. And really, it's the same plays. You're just doing different personnel on these plays, and you're hoping to get one mismatch on the defense. And they got it several times against the number nine team in the country last week.
8: Tom, I thought one of the great subplots from last week was Kenny Minchie coming off a difficult game against Alabama, no question about it. It wasn't all on him, but some of it was. And not only does he bounce back, but he comes back with one of the greatest performances. I don't think it's hyperbole.

0: three wideouts to the right. That's the short side. And they give it to Barnes, trying to get outside left, trying to turn the corner, and he does. He's got the edge again down the far sideline and out of bounds at the 41-yard line of South Alabama. And we saw that speed from Devontae Barnes that we told you about.
1: Yep, that time he got to the corner. And boy, that's another 21 yards for Barnes. That'll put him, it should put him right around 100.
0: Gets us to the end of the third quarter. Wildcats with a first down at the 41 of South Alabama when we start the fourth quarter at Kroger Field. Kentucky 31, South Alabama 21. 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
6: 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They have about 3.5 minutes left in the game. Tennessee facing a 4th-and-1 deep in their own territory, trailing number one Texas 20-10. That Longhorns defense has done a number today, guys. They've held Tennessee's offense to 9 plays of negative yardage. 5 of those 9 plays are sacks coming from Colin Simmons, who has tied a Texas school record. Kicking off in just a few minutes, Oklahoma and Georgia, also Ole Miss and Florida down in Gainesville. But 5 sacks in one game, guys. The defense for Texas doing some work today.
0: Are they ever?
1: Wow.
0: 31-21, Kentucky leading South Alabama as we start the fourth quarter. Wildcats will now be going right to left from their own 41-yard, from the South Alabama 41-yard line, where they'll have a first down when we come back to play. But right now, we're sending it down to the field and Gabe.
7: Yeah, Javonte Barnes goes over 100 yards, but for his efforts, turns an ankle. They've checked him out, Tom. They cut all the tape off the outside of his ankle, inside his ankle. He had it wrapped, put some salve on it, poked and prodded. Now they're wrapping him back up. They're going to see if he can go.
0: Fourth 100-yard rushing game of Barnes' career, and it's the first time Kentucky's had 3 different players rush for 100 yards in a game since October 3rd of 2020 against Ole Miss.
1: You know, Tom, back when me and you played, you just spit a little tobacco on your ankle, right? And just tape it right back up.
0: Stats from Corey Price through 3 quarters, 465 total yards for the Cats, 343 on the ground. South Alabama, 269, 78 rushing, 191 passing. Minchie from the shotgun. 3 receivers to his right, 1 to his left, as he sets deep in the pocket. All kinds of time. Fires far side, wide open. Darby inside the 15, knocked out of bounds at the 14-yard line of South Alabama. He picks up 27 yards. Young got him out of bounds.
1: See, Tom, what happens when you run the football like this over 300 yards? It opens up downfield. If you can just block long enough, you're going to get open receivers.
0: The Cats have entered the red zone, powered by Toyota. 3 scores out of 4 opportunities today. The miss was the fumble at the end of the last drive the Cats had. So they have looking to score on the second of their 3 second-half drives. Ferguson goes in motion, left to right. Handoff Patterson straight ahead. And down to the 5-yard line. Well, at least they finally did hit him, but it had to be about 7-8 yards downfield before finally somebody touched him that time. And it's a 9-yard gain. Blaylock and Langston combined on the stop. Second and one.
1: Well, just make it a new line of scrimmage. The big blue wall is just pushing back now. They've kind of worn South Alabama out up front.
0: Jordan Knox in at right guard now. Settles in to the right of center Colton Price. Shibola has moved over to play the left guard. They'll end up with a lot of shifting, and they end up with three big fellas in a triangle outside the left tackle. They give it straight ahead to Patterson, who powers his way down to the 1-yard line. So they had three more offensive linemen that are essentially tight ends in the formation, and they shift over and line up in a triangle outside the left tackle. So that's a formation, I think, with eight, if I'm counting right, eight offensive linemen.
1: And they don't even run behind him. Patterson goes the other way and gets it to a first down inside the two.
8: Gain of three, ball at the two.
0: Max Anderson's wearing number 89. He's an offensive lineman, but he's actually an eligible receiver. And they end up with a lot of shifting and end up in that same look with the three offensive linemen and a triangle outside the left tackle. Straight ahead handoff, and Patterson goes in. Touchdown, Kentucky. Went in standing up. They are owning the line of scrimmage right now.
1: They're averaging, now that, because it was only a 2-yard gain, puts them under 10 yards a carry, but 9.9 yards every time they run the football. 506 yards of offense.
0: Kentucky attempting the point after. It's good. 12:55 left to play in the game. Kentucky moves out to a 17-point lead. The Cats 38, South Alabama 21 on the UK Sports Network.
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5: Welcome back to Wildcat Wrap-Up, brought to you by Morgan & Morgan. We're joined by Jason Patterson, one of several Kentucky players of the game. But Jason, with his career high, 137 yards on only 12 carries. Of course, the big one, 75 yards. Congratulations. First of all, congrats on the win.
11: Yes, thank you.
5: Before we go any further, throw some love to your old lineman. I mean, come on.
11: No. Seriously, I'll give all credit to the offensive line. You know, like you were saying earlier, we got three guys, you know what I'm saying, in the running back room over 100 yards. You know, that's not nothing would do with me or coaches or anything. That's all offensive line. That's all credit to them guys, you know what I mean? So
5: it's got a little bit to do with you.
11: A little bit, but I mean, the holes, when they that big, yeah. You know what I mean? All you do is just run.
5: Let's talk about the biggest hole, man, right before halftime. I mean, and our Jeff Pecoro said, you know, I think they'll probably run a quick hitter here, yeah. See what they can get. Right. What happened?
11: I mean, Coach Stein, Coach Sloan,

0: 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The announcers are selected by JMI Sports and approved by the University of Kentucky.
1: A dominant second half propels Kentucky to a 45-21 win over South Alabama as we finish up things on our coverage of the game this afternoon. It's Wildcat Wrap-Up presented by Morgan & Morgan for the people. Just a couple of quick updates on our Central Bank SEC scoreboard for those driving home. Auburn just blocked a Vanderbilt punt and returned it for a touchdown. Tigers now lead Vanderbilt 13-3. Extra point to come. Florida just scored again as well. They now lead Ole Miss 17-3. Just a couple of games to keep your eye on this afternoon. Time to take a look at the upcoming schedule on the UK Sports Network presented by Coca-Cola. Coming up Wednesday night, we've got the Will Stein Show presented by UK Healthcare. That will be hosted by the voice of the Wildcats, Tom Leach, from 6 to 7 p.m. Eastern. The Will Stein Show is followed by BBN Radio presented by Clark's Pump and Shop. It airs from 7 to 8 o'clock on Wednesday nights. Next football game for Kentucky will be on the road at South Carolina. Cats stepping back into conference play. Kickoff at Williams-Brice Stadium is scheduled for 4:15 Eastern Time. Our coverage begins at 2 o'clock with the countdown to kickoff driven by Jack Burford Chevrolet. This weekend, Christy, Logan, and Ricky will all be in Columbia, South Carolina to get you set for the matchup there with the Gamecocks. That's our Week at a Glance. It's brought to you by Coca-Cola. Taste the feeling. And that'll do it for us this week as Kentucky defeats South Alabama 45-21. For the voice of the Wildcats, Tom Leach, analyst Jeff Picoro, sideline reporter Dick Gabriel, our statistician is Corey Price, spotter Zach Hurst, program director Brad Tucker, executive producer Brent Carney, network engineer Jim Barnhart, and our master control operator Billy Rutledge, I'm Darren Hedrick. Again, your final score from Kroger Field, Kentucky improves to 3-1 on the year with a 45-21 win over South Alabama. We thank you for listening. Have a good night. Enjoy the rest of your Saturday. 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

0: Risk It All from Bruno Mars. Great to have you along. It is Andrew J. How is your weekend? You doing well? Glad to have you along for it. Stick around. I got your Rihanna coming up in a bit.
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7: Here's your Q104 forecast. Mainly clear sky this afternoon with highs around 77. Northerly winds 5 to 10 miles an hour. Mainly clear skies again tonight. Lows level off around 48. High temperatures reach up to 73. Tomorrow, ample sunshine expected. Highs level off around 75. Monday, under mainly clear skies, 79. Tuesday. That's your local forecast update. I'm meteorologist Ray Miller from the Q104 Weather Center. Currently, 77.
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0: somber and my body isn't ready. Oh, I understand. That's what mine says to me every morning trying to get up. Great Tommy Long, Outkast coming up, and they're going to shake it like a Polaroid picture.
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1: ABC News, I'm Mike Dubusky. Torrential rain, high winds, and flood warnings are impacting millions up and down the East Coast this weekend as a nor'easter slowly crawls northward. Adolfo and Jessica Mendoza are in the waterlogged New York City.
2: Kind of changed our plans. We're supposed to go to a Yankees game tonight, and that got canceled.
3: Yeah.
2: So, I know. But we're making the best of it.
1: The concern is that as the tides come in tonight, the storm could bring dangerous flooding conditions for coastal areas. Meanwhile, Hurricane Nolo is dumping inches upon inches of rain on Hawaii. National Hurricane Center Director Michael Brennan says it's the latest in a string of powerful storms that the state has had to deal with.
4: Typically, you know, storms come out of the East Pacific towards Hawaii from a long way away. They've already peaked in intensity, and they tend to encounter cool waters as they approach from the east. But this year, we've seen these storms forming south of the main Hawaiian Islands in that warmer water area.
1: This is ABC News.
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11: Here's your Q104 forecast. Mainly clear sky tonight with lows around 48, winds out of the northeast around 5 miles an hour. High temperatures reach up to 73. Tomorrow, bright sunshine expected. Lows level off around 47. Tomorrow night, clear skies. Mainly sunny skies Monday, with daytime highs approaching 75. 79 Tuesday. That's your local forecast update. I'm meteorologist Ray Miller from the Q104 Weather Center. Currently, it's 73 degrees.
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0: Repeat It. That's Martin Garrix teaming up with the vocals from Mr. Ed Sheeran on that. Hi, I'm Andrew Jay. Stick around. I've got Adele right around the corner.
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8: Here's your Q104 forecast. Mainly clear sky tonight with lows around 48. Winds out of the northeast around 5 miles an hour. High temperatures reach up to 73. Tomorrow, bright sunshine expected. Lows level off around 47. Tomorrow night, clear skies. Mainly sunny skies Monday with daytime highs approaching 75. 79 Tuesday. That's your local forecast update. I'm meteorologist Ray Miller from the Q104 Weather Center. Currently, it's 73 degrees.
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0: Lady Gaga with Bruno Mars. It's Die With A Smile. And I'm Andrew J. Stick around. Post Malone teams up with Morgan Wallen right around the corner.
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1: ABC News, I'm Dave Packer. A monster nor'easter pounding the East Coast from the Mid-Atlantic to Maine. The multi-day threat as water floods streets and whipping winds knock out power to tens of thousands. But National Grid's Vice President of Operations, Sean Vasher, says they're already ready for outages thanks to system upgrades that he says sped up restoration.
2: 33% of our customers are covered with this automation, and we're going to see significant benefits.
1: Four Americans now among the six people killed in an explosion that collapsed a two-story building in Athens, Greece. The cause remains under investigation. The White House is moving to rescind more than $800 million in spending that Congress has already approved. The move targets programs across several federal agencies, drawing criticism from Republican Senator Susan Collins, who calls it a violation of the law. The aerial war between Russia and Ukraine intensifying, with at least 10 people reported dead in the latest attacks. This is ABC News.
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9: Here's your Q104 forecast. Mainly clear sky tonight with lows around 48, winds out of the northeast around 5 miles an hour. High temperatures reach up to 73. Tomorrow, bright sunshine expected. Lows level off around 47. Tomorrow night, clear skies. Mainly sunny skies Monday, with daytime highs approaching 75. 79 Tuesday. That's your local forecast update. I'm meteorologist Ray Miller from the Q104 Weather Center. Right now, 72.
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0: So easy to fall in love. It's Olivia Dean. I'm Andrew J. How's your weekend going? Hopefully you're having a great Saturday. Keep it here. Zara Larson coming up.
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1: 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Welcome, I'm Andrew J. Hope you're having a great one. 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
8: Here's your Q104 forecast. Mainly clear sky tonight with lows around 48, winds out of the northeast around 5 miles an hour. High temperatures reach up to 73. Tomorrow, bright sunshine expected. Lows level off around 47. Tomorrow night, clear skies. Mainly sunny skies Monday, with daytime highs approaching 75. 79 Tuesday. At your local forecast update, I'm meteorologist Ray Miller from the Q104 Weather Center. Currently 68.
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0: Get out of it. Malcolm Todd with Earrings. It's Andrew Jang. Thanks for hanging out. Hope the rest of your weekend goes well. Whatever you're doing this weekend, please do it safely and responsibly. You want to make sure you're here when the weekend comes to a close. Sean Mendez right around the corner.
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